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diddy wah diddy. 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

Yeah, diddy, what diddy? 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
1: It's so simple that anybody can sing it. 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Clams?
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0: much creativity to be a hillbilly. Anybody can do that. Wah, wah, wah. There's a lot more to music than playing a chord or two chords and make a few dollars. You show me a home where the buffalo roam and I'll show you a dirty house. Dirty house. 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

Now I'll sing you a beautiful song that a highly educated, aristocratic, broken-down aristocracy old-maid school teacher sing to a wealthy old bachelor that called on her one Sunday afternoon on a guitar, and the words are simply beautiful.

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thank you so much, friend. You're wonderful. We've certainly enjoyed being here with you and being with all the fine folks on the show. We hope you've enjoyed us. We don't want to stay out here too long because I understand they got a big long hook back here. I don't know. What do you want to hear?

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0: Friends and neighbors, this is Bill Smith, the old ranger, asking you to stop on by Wednesday, 1 o'clock, for the Crooked Road Radio Hour. You never know what might happen as we explore music along the crooked road. Come on, there's foolishness to be had.
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waiting on an 8 o'clock train. You know, my woman left me here last night. Things ain't been quite the same. I gotta get on up to Dallas, tie up a few loose ends. Gotta work a week, make $100, get on the road again.

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No, this ain't gonna be the first time this old cowboy

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friends and neighbors, this is Bill Smith, the old ranger, asking you to stop on by Wednesday, 1 o'clock, for the Crooked Road Radio Hour. 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
0: Well, I saw her at 9.
1: I saw her at 9:45.
0: I don't think so.
1: Good luck to you.
0: Good luck to you.
1: I hope she don't hurt you.
0: Same ride back.
1: Oh!

I got put out of church, cause I talk about Diddy Watt Diddy too much. Mr. Diddy Watt Diddy, Mr. Diddy Watt Diddy. I wish somebody would tell me what Diddy Watt Diddy means.

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if you see Archie, tell him Tex got a job for him out in California, picking up prunes, squeezing all out of olives. 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
1: And this is Cactus.
0: And together, we are the Big Noise. 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

0: WBCMLP Bristol. Good morning, everybody. Chris Trollson here, live 9 a.m. It's actually 9:05. Just crunching some numbers because it's a fun drive. We're in day two of our annual fun drive. We only do 2 days of on-air fun drive as to not beat you over the head. Instead, we have faith that you'll step up and help us out. Yesterday was a good day. I'm feeling good. Feeling good as we roll into day two, our final day for the fun drive. And Josh is here with me. Josh is going to be hanging out with me for a few hours. I think Holly's coming back in for another hour, too.
1: That's awesome.
0: So yeah. we're doing a on-air marathon. I'll be here until, I don't know, one or two. Any updates from yesterday?
1: Well, we did get a member who came in last night. So a big thank you to Kirk Becker from Bluff City.
0: Kirk, all right,
1: sorry.
0: We want to say, Kirk, thank you for being a record breaker.
1: Yeah.
0: You will be getting a sweet incentive package, and you also get the great touchy-feely warm vibes of knowing you are supporting a pretty cool project, community radio.
1: Yeah. Yeah, and like Chris said, the incentive package will be on its way here a little bit after the fun drive. We got to put an order in for some records here shortly.
0: I know. We got to finish everything up first, but
1: yeah.
0: we're getting darn close. The recordings sound amazing. We were playing some of them yesterday on air, and we've been putting up some videos on social as well. If you want to go and follow us on Instagram, you can see some pretty cool video footage. So a lot of good stuff. It's an LP, 10 Years of Farming Funtime Volume 2. And we've got folks like Boy Golden, the Wood Brothers, Tyler Ramsey, Colby T. Helms, Sarah Kate Morgan, Dory Freeman. The list goes on and on.
1: Yeah, it's pretty incredible. And you can get that by going to the website listenradiobristol.org/give. Or you can give us a call toll free, 1-833-ILUV-Bristol. And what is that? $25 a month or $300 one-time donation gets you into the sustaining membership.
0: So should we stick with what we were doing yesterday and do the two, try to get two record breakers this hour?
1: I think, yeah, 9 o'clock. You know, it always starts out a little slow. So,
0: yeah, yesterday I was scared. 9 o'clock hour, I was like, oh, no.
1: It always takes, it always takes one person to step up early in the morning and get the ball rolling. So that's the first thing we need is that first person to give a call or go to the website and become a sustaining member. If you can't join at the membership level, that's okay. Every little bit helps. But we do have some matching dollars this hour. So we have $600 in matching dollars. So if you can step up, that's only two memberships during the hour. So two record breakers during the 9 o'clock hour will be doubled here.
0: And if you go to listenradiobristol.org/give, you'll see all of the incentives. 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Not often, that always sell out. And lots of other cool perks as well. So go and check that out. listenradiobristol.org/give. Let's get this hour started off right. Call in or go and visit our website. Become a Radio Bristol record breaker. We'll jump into a song here to keep the morning going strong. This is the Everly Brothers with Lucille. Let's go, record breakers.

I saw you going down the street the other night. I wasn't going to Wyden Ben while I was going. You know I should like to latch on some of that good boogie woogie tonight. You mean some of that fat boogie? That's what I mean. Well, that's what I mean. Well, if you want to hear some boogie, then I know the place. It's

0: Down the Road, a piece, Amos Milburn. And before that, we heard from the Everly Brothers with Lucille doing their best Little Richard there. And it is 9:15, Fun Drive Day 2. We're trying to get 2 Radio Bristol record breakers. I don't see Josh, so I'm not feeling like we had success in that, two-song break. But that doesn't mean that we're not going to have success in this next song break. So, again, we are deep in the Fun Drive. We had a good day yesterday. Lot of callers, lot of new folks who came on board as a community funder, as donors. And we were really happy to see that. A lot of listeners, so super cool. I'm very proud of the community that has been built here at Radio Bristol. It's taken so long. There's been so many hurdles, and we have made it through many fires, and here we are. We're still standing, and we can't do it without community support. I mean, y'all know if you've been listening to the station for a long time, we have called on our community every year just for 2 days. It's only a fraction of our budget that we ask for, but it is very, very important for us to continue as a radio station to get community support. It shows that folks are listening. It shows that people are enjoying what the platform brings to downtown Bristol and to the Tri-Cities as a whole. We've got lots of people listening from outside of the region as well, which is always super cool. 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Any updates, Josh?
1: Well, we're still waiting for our first donation of the day.
0: All right. You could be that person.
1: You could. Yeah. We just need one person to step up and get that ball rolling, get things out of the gate this morning. It always takes one person to lead us where we want to go. So you could be that leader. So step up, listen, radiobristol.org.
0: Be our record breaker, the icebreaker of the day. 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Anything else?
1: No, that's it. We just need need one person.
0: We're trying to get 2 in this hour.
1: You know, yesterday was a great day. It's always nerve-wracking doing Fun Drive because you have faith that people are going to step up, but it's always a little anxious. And yesterday was a great day. If we can match what we did yesterday, we'll be in good shape. So
0: yeah. All right. Well, give us a call, y'all. We will play you another tune here. We'll get you some Bob Dylan. This is Leopard Skin Pillbox Hat. And become a Radio Bristol record breaker. The incentives itself are worth it.
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0: have never heard of him.
1: You know, I think I have heard of that man. I heard he got run over by a train, mauled by a bear, maybe, hopefully.

Caitlin Butts here on Radio Bristol. That's a hit right there. That was from 2024 from her record Roadrunner. And since then, she's just kind of blown up. She's been at Rhythm and Roots, and she's just been like on almost doing support for like major country circuit, which has been cool to see her rise because she's been at it for a long time. Great singer, great songwriter. Caitlin Butts before that was Bob Dylan, Leopard Skin, Pillbox Hat. It's just about 9:30, y'all. Where you at? It's the fun drive. We need some funds for the fun drive. And we're getting, we're just kicking off day two. We only do 2 days of this. So we don't, just because we care about your sanity and we care about your mental well-being, we don't want to just stuff fundraiser down your throat for 3 weeks straight like many other stations do. We don't do that. We just do 2 days. So if you would like to become a Radio Bristol record breaker just because you like the fact that we condense our fund drive, that would be cool too. 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We're waiting. We're trying to get two record breakers in this hour. That's what we were going for every hour last yesterday. And we don't have any yet. And I've been on air. I've already played 6 songs. So come on. We need some support here, y'all. This is our final day of our on-air fun drive. Our DJs will be doing fun drive stuff throughout the week, but this is our big day where we close it out tonight with a Farm and Fun Time. Actually, maybe, you know, I'm going to play a song from our Farm and Fun Time artist tonight. Joshua Ray Walker is going to be in the house, and he's awesome. He's a songwriter from Dallas, Texas, who has been doing the country music thing for a long time. And somehow he's never been to Bristol, which is like crazy. He never has been on Rhythm and Roots. He's never played shows. I've tried to book him for Farm and Fun Time forever and finally got him. And he's got a brand new record coming out in like a week. So he'll be here tonight playing a lot of those songs, I bet. I think we have like 4 tickets left for that, by the way. More importantly, it's Fun Drive Week. Here's Joshua Ray Walker. ListenRadioBristol.org/give. Become a record breaker. If you can't afford that, just call in and tell us why you like the station. If you spread the word about Radio Bristol, that's good enough for me. Here's Chasing Sunsets from Joshua Ray Walker. Let me do that over. Here's Joshua Ray Walker, Chasing Sunsets.

0: It's the jam right there. That's Canned Heat. And Time Was. Y'all, it is the dead in here. Come on. I need some help. This is the first shift for our on-air fund drive, round two, day two. And there's been no movement. I'm just sitting here picking my nose. I need some help here. We're going for two record breakers. We only have 20 minutes to do that. 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This project is remarkable. I don't say that. I might be biased, but the fact that this station is in a small town like Bristol, we have listeners from all over the world. We have strong daily listenership, and it's a community station in this little town. It's amazing. That doesn't exist. There aren't towns like Bristol across the United States that have a station like Radio Bristol. So if you like what we do, please show your support. Become a Radio Bristol record breaker. We need two record breakers this hour. Farm and Fun Time, Volume 2. You get that? You get a t-shirt and you get a sticker. Are you coming to say something?
1: If you want me to, yeah. Sorry, I was running around downstairs.
0: What's going on down there?
1: There's a meeting. You know, the museum is a frequented meeting spot. It's offered for rentals and events and all that kind of stuff. So I
0: heard the Trivia Sandwich co-host, the lesser of the co-hosts,
1: oh, yeah?
0: Is giving a speech down there today.
1: Oh.
0: Yeah.
1: She looked a little dressed up today. So
0: yeah.
1: Yeah.
0: She's got a big speech. Holly, she's going to join us here to help try to make some sales in a little bit. We're slow, dude.
1: I hope she does better than I do.
0: This hour, we're just sitting here. I'm saying we're 40 minutes in, and it's crickets.
1: Yeah, yeah. Well, you know, second day, we have a ton of people who, you know, give year after year after year, and a lot of those folks, you know, they that first day they give. So
0: yeah.
1: So you know, second day is always a little bit slower, but I know there has to be people listening to our voices right now who haven't given yet.
0: There's a lot of people listening right now. I'm looking.
1: I saw the streaming numbers, and there are quite a few people listening. You know, in fact, if you're listening from Canada right now, I think because we put Boy Golden on Volume 2.
0: Yeah, there you go.
1: You should be obligated, right? You have to call and give.
0: Yeah, we love our Canadian friends.
1: Right. We'll take Canadian dollars, right?
0: Yeah, sure.
1: Yeah.
0: Any kind of dollars. yeah. What are those? What were the Chuck E. Cheese? Jeffrey dollars from Toys R Us. You remember those?
1: Oh, yeah, yeah.
0: We'll
1: yeah.
0: even take Jeffrey dollars. Cool. Toys R Us doesn't even exist anymore. So we need two record breakers in this hour. Listen, Radio Bristol.
1: Come on.
0: .org. I just played you a Joshua Ray Walker song. Should I play a Chance? I'll play a Chance song. Chancellor Lawson. He's our support for tonight. From over in Kingsport. He's awesome.
1: There are a couple tickets left for tonight too. So if you got nothing going on tonight.
0: You
1: can pick up some tickets. That's an incredible show.
0: It is. It is. I was just saying, Joshua Ray Walker, to get him in this small space is kind of unheard of. Here's one called Good Old Days from Chancellor Lawson. Of course, we love to support our local musicians. He's one that we've been supporting for a long time via the airwaves here at Radio Bristol. 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
1: Come on. We need one record breaker. Come on.

did 2008 when I was a kid. Now I'm just replacing her name with alcohol.

0: Chancellor Lawson. He's going to be with us tonight at Farm and Fun Time. And good news, everybody. Good news.
1: Good news.
0: We got a donor.
1: We got our first donation of the day on this Thursday, only our second day of the fun drive. I want to say a big thank you to Linus from Midlothian, Virginia.
0: Oh,
1: stepped
0: nice.
1: Up to be a Radio Bristol record breaker.
0: Thanks, Linus. Yeah. Is Linus a new donor?
1: No.
0: Okay.
1: No. Linus has given before, looking
0: That's
1: at
0: right.
1: the history. So
0: okay.
1: A big thank you for your support. Again, we can't do it without listener support here. So a big thank you to Linus for getting us rolling
0: Linus,
1: on day two.
0: Linus says keep it twangy, and that's what we're going to do.
1: Keeping it
0: twangy. We'll get you a twangy song here, Linus. Appreciate your support and you breaking, getting us going here in day two for our fun drive. We've got 15 minutes. We need one more to hit our goal for this hour.
1: Yeah.
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1: And we do have match dollars this hour, so... we need one more person to step up, join the Radio Bristol Record Breakers, and your donation is doubled right now. 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
0: I can't do that math.
1: Okay, it's $50 a month.
0: Oh, okay. Nice. Yeah. I wasn't listening. I was trying to figure out what song I was doing. So we'll get
1: something twangy.
0: We'll get something twangy. Here's some Merle Haggard. Doesn't get any better than that. This is I'll Think I'll Just Sit Here and Drink.
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0: A double dose of Merle Haggard here this morning. And again, we want to send out a big shout out to a few folks.
1: Yeah, I want to say thank you. We just got a new donation. Sorry. I was checking out. Yeah, I want to say thank you to Theo, who stepped up and gave. And then we had a Radio Bristol record breaker just a few minutes ago. And
0: from Linus.
1: From Linus. Thank you.
0: Yeah.
1: I was drawing a blank.
0: And so that gets us close. We want to say, well, Theo's a new one, so thanks, Theo.
1: Theo's
0: we appreciate
1: a new one, yeah.
0: that. Double Dose of Haggard, that one goes out to Linus for becoming a record breaker. We're still aiming for one more record breaker in the next
1: four minutes,
0: y'all.
1: Yeah. Give us a call, 1-833-ILUV-BRISTOL, or you can go to the website, listenradiobristol.org. 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
0: And for folks who haven't been here, this radio station's actually a working exhibit in the Birthplace of Country Music Museum. So, you know, we have visitors that come through every day, and they get to see live DJs in the booth. They get to see artists who are on air. I mean, we've had thousands and thousands of artists come through these doors here to perform in the studio over the years. And there aren't too many places that can say that. There aren't even any radio stations locally that can say that. We've had so many artists. It's just kind of wild to think about.
1: And it continues. But it only continues with your support. Yeah, the original plan was to have wax figures here in the studio.
0: Yep. And some of our DJs still fit that mold a little bit.
1: I was going to say the wax figures might be doing a better job than we are right now.
0: Yeah.
1: But hopefully they look better at least.
0: Thankfully, we decided to turn this into a working exhibit with real live people, real live community, and people who care about the arts and this region.
1: Yep.
0: So if you would like to be a part of that community,
1: we got three more minutes.
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1: 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So that's I love with a U, Bristol.
0: And we'll get you a song here. Josh will give you a great big kiss if you call in. Here's Give Him a Great Big Kiss. This is from the Shangri-Las right here on Radio Bristol. Come on, record breakers.
2: I'm in love, LUV.

0: And that was Ray Price, Release Me. We're getting some donations in from some friends, Radio Bristol friends, and we are very grateful. That was Release Me, Ray Price. Before that, we heard Chitlin' Cookin' Time in Cheatham County, and give him a great big kiss from the Shangri-Las. So, just had a big phone call. We had one of our DJs, Lawrence Insko, call in.
1: Hey, Lawrence.
0: Lawrence was on my show on the Sunny Side for a number of years, for about 4 years, I think. And he did a great job with the Insko effect. And he called in right in the nick of time to close out our 9 o'clock hour with a record breaker donation.
2: Heck yeah. Thank you, Lawrence. That's awesome.
0: So we hit our goal. We actually surpassed our goal.
2: We surpassed our goal, yeah.
0: For that hour. So a big shout out again to Lioness, Kirk, also Lawrence, and let's see.
2: Theo.
0: And Theo. Yes, yeah, Theo. And Theo. So shout out to them for helping us make it through the 9 o'clock hour and getting day two of the fun drive rolling.
2: Yeah, that's a big hurdle. The 9 o'clock hour is always a little, it takes some time for people to wake up. I get it. It takes some time for me to wake up too. So, but yeah, we've got a new goal for the 10 o'clock hour and, it's two record breakers. We got another $600 in matching dollars, and I want to say a big thank you to all of our sponsors and supporters who have stepped up and gave early to allow us to have these matching dollars. 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
0: And we are going to get into the second hour now with the goal, as Josh said, of two record breakers. Again, this is day two. We only do 2 days of Fun Drive. 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Be the first one for our 10 o'clock hour. 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Here's a song from Van Morrison's early group, Them. This is Baby Please Don't Go. I know Lawrence loves Van Morrison, as do I. So this is sending this one out to him.

Lee Fields here on Radio Bristol. That's some good stuff right there. I have worked so hard to try to bring him to Bristol over the years, and it just has never worked out. But that song is Sentimental Fool. Sounds like old soul R&B, but it's not. It's new, and it's good. That's Lee Fields. And before that, we heard Them. And we're in hour two of the Radio Bristol Fun Drive, day two. We had a lot of folks step up in hour one and want to thank them again for their support. In this hour, we're trying to get two record breakers, so help us out, y'all. ListenRadioBristol.org/give. I feel good about that first hour. It ended up great. We were so slow till about 9:40, and then we got like five calls. That was awesome. So thank you for that. And in this hour, let's keep it going, y'all. We've got some good music ahead. And again, if you become part of our sustaining membership, you get our whole great incentive package, Farm and Funtime Volume 2 record, sticker, t-shirt, 1927 membership, etc., etc. Go to listenradiobristol.org/give. And let's get... Why don't we play a song off of Volume 2 of the Farm and Fun... 10 Years of Farm and Fun Time, Volume 2. That's going to be the record that you will get. You know, people listen to records again. It's kind of wild. The records are back. I wonder if CDs are going to come back in another 10 years. Maybe. Here is Colby T. Helms. We had him on the show last year, I believe. I don't remember if he was... I can't remember if he was support or if he was the headliner of the show. But he was awesome, and his band was great. And this is a song from that set. It's called Mountain Brandy. He's from over in Galax area, and a great songwriter. This is on Volume 2 of 10 Years of Farm and Fun Time. 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Would love for you to sign up and be a part of this community.

0: Colby T. Helms, Mountain Brandy. That's from the Farmin' Funtime Volume 2 record that you will get if you become a Radio Bristol record breaker. It's our sustaining membership. It's $25 a month or a one-time donation of $300. And you get that record, you get the t-shirt, you get the sticker, you get the 1927 Society membership, and more. And any updates, Josh?
1: Well, no, we haven't gotten any come out. Unless you want to announce. Do you want to announce? Yeah?
0: I mean, I guess we can. So we did get at the top of the hour. We've been holding it. Since we don't have anything yet, we'll use it. We've got another record breaker. This one is for Joe Poor. It's for Joe. I guess. And it's via Mr. Lawrence, who helped us out in the last hour. He actually ended up getting two packages.
1: A double pack. A double barrel.
0: Double whammy. And we so appreciate it. So that one goes out to Joe via Lawrence. How do you I don't know how to say that. What's like the right way to say that?
1: In honor, in lieu of.
0: In lieu of.
1: Who's Lou? Yeah. Thanks, Lawrence. Thanks, Joe. Joe's a supporter too, so thanks to Joe. Thanks to all these folks.
0: Yeah, so we're rolling into hour two with one more record breaker. We need one more to do our two record breakers an hour sort of deal. That's what we've been doing all day yesterday, and that's what we're doing today. So if you haven't given yet, I see we got a lot of people listening. If you haven't given yet, please do. ListenRadioBristol.org/give. And you can become a record breaker. If you can't, if that's outside of the budget, we get it. It's outside of my budget, I'll say that. And I would encourage you, though, if you can give like $10, $5, it doesn't matter. It really helps us to be able to say, you know, we're listener supported, to get the numbers of listeners actually giving. At whatever increment you can do, it really helps us. And it helps the station. It makes the station look like it's working. And it is working.
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0: And we love to support local and regional artists, and we do that via in-studio performances, playing people's records when they put them out, and also on Farm and Fun Time. And I want to play you a tune from a band that just put out a record from over the mountain in Asheville. It's the Asheville Mountain Boys, and a great bluegrass band from over there. So we'll get you a tune from them, and wait for those radio record breakers to come in. Again, give us a call. Give us an email. We'd love to hear from you. Here's That's How I Can Count on You from the Asheville Mountain Boys.

0: Asheville Mountain Boys here on Radio Bristol, and that's how I can count on you. Classic bluegrass song. I know Dola Lawson did that one way back when, and so did Red Allen and a whole bunch of other people. I see we just got one in, and excited to say thank you to John, and that was... with a $25 donation, says Radio Bristol is my go-to radio station, always entertaining. We do our best. When we're not entertaining, at least we're something. And John, we want to thank you for your support of Radio Bristol. That is a huge help to us. If you can give whatever you can, it helps us.
1: 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It's 833-I-LOVE-BRISTOL. That's love with a U, 833-I-L-U-V-BRISTOL. You get the merch package with the record, the T-shirt, and the sticker, and a lot of live recorded tracks right here at the Birthplace of Country Music Museum, a few from over at the Paramount as well.
0: Yep, and hopefully we'll be announcing a Paramount show for... coming up for a Farm and Fun Time. We've got some things in the works there. Last year we did about 6 shows over at the Paramount to celebrate 10 years of Farm and Fun Time. Had some big whoppers, including Warren Treaty, Dead South, Del McCurry, Dan Tominski, and more. It was a great, great year for Farm and Fun Time. And tonight we've got Farm and Fun Time with Joshua Ray Walker. Tickets are just about sold out. I think we have just a handful of tickets left. Come and join us. We'd love to see you here.
1: Yeah. The show starts at 7 o'clock sharp. It is a live broadcast, and we do film that for PBS, so it's a live taping. So we ask that you're here just a few minutes before 7, so if you can be here by 6:45 to get in your seat. Chris will give you all your instructions and welcome you. it's going to be a great show tonight.
0: We've got a shout-out again to John and to Joe and Lawrence for kicking us off into our second hour of the fun drive for day 2.
1: Thanks, guys.
0: We need a record breaker still for this hour. We got about a half an hour left. So come on, y'all. Hit us up, listenradiobristol.org. Here's a song from a fellow we just had in studio and shot a video of, Mo Pitney. This is his new single with Jake.

Worthington. It's called Wake Up and Smell the Country. We'll be putting out a video of that in the next week or two. So if you don't follow us on socials, go and do that. Here's Mo Pitney here on Radio Bristol.

0: And that was Tammy Nielsen. It's 10:45. Oh, we are in the midst of hour two of the fun drive. Oh, there's my marker. Thanks. Holly's going to be in here in a few minutes. It's not your time yet. You have 15 minutes. Do you need a break? No. She was just giving a speech. She's all worked up and raring to go. But hey, thank you to our donors this hour who have given. We so appreciate it. We are in the need of one more record breaker this hour. So let me check my email and make sure nothing came through. Nope. 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If you feel like participating, now is the time. This is day two, our final on-air day two of the fun drive. 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Become a sustaining member from our Radio Bristol Record Breaker Club. Josh, any updates in there?
1: No update.
0: No update. All right. Well, that's great.
1: We're still at, we need one more record breaker. So we're really, really close to our goal. We hit our goal for the 9 o'clock hour. We've got money here that is on the table to be matched, which means if you join the Radio Bristol Record Breakers right now, your money is doubled. And what do we got, like 14 minutes, something like that left?
0: We got 15 minutes exactly.
1: 15
0: and
1: minutes.
0: So we got to get going.
1: That's
0: here.
1: That's plenty of time.
0: It's plenty of time.
1: The online form only takes like 3 minutes.
0: We got a lot really of people short. Listening.
1: Yeah, we do.
0: So, I mean, if one of those people call in, then we're good to go.
1: That's right. We just need one more person.
0: Be that one person. 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
1: Yeah, you get the awesome merch package, the Farm and Fun Time Volume 2 record, all live recordings from Radio Bristol's Farm and Fun Time, along with the coinciding T-shirt and sticker. It all goes together as well. It goes together with last year's package as well. So it's pretty awesome.
0: All right, we're going to get another song here and wait for your call. We'll get one from Dr. John. Switch it up a little bit, get you some New Orleans feel here. This is Gree Gree Gumbo Ya Ya. You're tuned in to Radio Bristol. Come on, y'all. 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
2: They call me Dr. Jones, known as the Night Tripper. Got my satchel of gree-grees in my hand. They be tripping up back down the bayou. I'm the last of the best. They call me the greedy man. Got many clients come from miles around.
0: I think it's in
2: down my,
0: I'm gonna switch it because it's not in stereo. I hear we're only getting his vocals, so let's do a different one. Here's Ike and Tina Turner, Cussing, Crying, and Carrying On here on Radio Bristol. Thanks, everybody.

0: Oh yeah, cha cha cha cha cha. That's Johnny Guitar Watson. These lonely, lonely nights and cussing, crying, and carrying on, which is what I'm doing all morning, waiting for these donations to come in. Josh, what you got?
1: Well, we did get another donation. I want to say a big thank you to Rebecca. Stepping up to the plate.
0: All right. We got another one.
1: Yep.
0: Thank you, Rebecca. Where's Rebecca from? Let's see here.
1: I don't think it's
0: it. Oh, it doesn't say.
1: Nope.
0: Rebecca from wherever you are, we appreciate your support.
1: Rebecca has given years past, so I think she's a Bristol person.
0: Heck
1: yeah.
0: But I'm
1: not 100% sure.
0: Thanks, Rebecca. And we got 6 minutes to close out the hour. We're very close to our goal. If you add in the donations that we've gotten to add up to a record breaker, we're almost there.
1: Yep. One more record breaker would put us over the edge, though. So
0: It would. We would be crushing our goal. So we help us out.
1: Yeah, we crushed all our goals yesterday, right?
0: We did.
1: For hourly goals. So.
0: Yeah, we did.
1: So let's step up. We got 6 minutes here. We just need one more.
0: Let's play you one more song here in the hour. But come on, y'all. Let's close out our 10 o'clock hour in a strong way. We've got coming up at 11, Holly's going to sit in, and we're going to do a little trivia sandwich for a special trivia sandwich on a Thursday. And then we've got Roxanne coming in.
1: 2 o'clock.
0: At 2?
1: Yep.
0: And then museum talk?
1: Yep.
0: Yeah.
1: Is today book club or museum? No, it's museum talk.
0: It's museum talk today.
1: Yes, yes.
0: Hopefully they're talking about Fun Drive.
1: Fun Drive.
0: Here's Emily Nenny. 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

2 minutes, y'all. We got 2 minutes until we close out the hour, waiting for that last Radio Bristol record breaker. Come on, 2 minutes, and we can do this. I know we can get there. 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We're waiting for that last donor of the hour. 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We got to hit our goal here for this hour. We're so close. 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We'll play you one here from, let's see, I've got S.G. Goodman. We'll do that. This is Space and Time here on Radio Bristol.

0: Space and Time classic there. A modern day classique. S.G. Goodman. don't. It's not time till I play the theme. I'm closing out this hour. We're getting ready for a new trivia sandwich. Holly just keeps trying to talk into a dead mic. And hey, we did close out the hour with a donation. Just in the nick of time, I want to thank Lisa from Abingdon. Lisa, thank you. You pushed us over the edge for our 10 o'clock hour. We got where we needed to get, thanks to you. So thanks to everybody in our last hour. We so appreciate you, including Rebecca, including Joe and Lawrence and John. And did I miss any others? I hope that's it. We appreciate your help. And stay tuned. It's about time for America's Favorite Sandwich, WBCM LP Bristol. Here, I'll actually just play the ID and then we'll get into it. And Holly will finally be able to talk. She's.
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0: Trivia.
1: Trivia.
0: Trivia.
1: Trivia.
0: Trivia.
1: Trivia.
0: Trivia.
1: Sandwich.
3: Hey, it's a special Thursday fun drive edition,
1: right?
3: Of America's favorite
1: sandwich.
3: Trivia sandwich.
1: Back at it like a crack addict.
3: Yes.
1: Woo!
3: Yeah, we are. This is great. We did so good yesterday that they asked us back.
1: Yeah.
3: I'm in, this will be my eighth hour doing the fun drive.
1: Ooh.
3: In 2 days.
1: Look at you.
3: Look at me.
1: Guess what you get?
3: What?
1: Nothing.
3: Exactly. I get a,
1: hey, you
3: a blue ribbon.
1: You accomplished
3: I get a gold
1: something.
3: Star.
1: You do get a gold star.
3: It's been going pretty good so far, honestly.
1: Yeah, it's been great.
3: You know, the listeners have been stepping up. I'm proud to say that we're on the road to having more listener donations than we've ever had.
1: That's awesome.
3: Yeah. Which is really cool.
1: I know we've been listening at the office at Explore Bristol. It was on this morning when I walked in.
3: Was it?
1: So that was nice to hear. Yeah.
3: Did you enjoy it?
1: Well, apparently the word had spread that I was going to be here. So the employees were like, hey, you're going to be on the radio. I'm like, what? How do you know?
3: So you've been talking all morning.
1: Yeah, I've been talking.
3: You gave a speech?
1: Oh, yeah. I talked a little this morning here at the museum.
3: How are you at giving speeches?
1: How do you think?
3: I don't know. I really don't.
1: I am magical. I make it a show.
3: You do?
1: I do.
3: What'd you do?
1: I talked. And
3: is it like dinner in a show?
1: Well, I mean, it was snacks in a show.
3: Nice.
1: Hey.
3: What kind of snacks?
1: I don't know. They provided the snacks today.
3: I saw somebody coming in this morning with a bunch of sweet treats.
1: Yeah.
3: It was all sweet treats.
1: There were some sweet treats.
3: So this morning, we're asking for sweet treats from our listeners.
1: Let's give us some dough.
3: We need some dough. We've got a goal of 2 Radio Bristol record breakers.
1: Yay, 2 more.
3: What are we doing today since we did a show yesterday in our theme?
1: Did.
3: What was our theme yesterday? Drive?
1: Drive. So today, of course, naturally, let's go with dollar bills, y'all.
3: Money. That's the goal of this hour.
1: Yeah.
3: We need to make that money,
1: mm-hmm.
3: cream,
1: that dough,
3: cash rules everything around me.
1: Oh, I wish we could play that.
3: I do too.
1: Gosh, such a good one.
3: I do too.
1: That song slaps, as the Utes say.
3: Yeah,
1: still
3: is that what they say?
1: I think so.
3: Slaps.
1: I don't know. I'm not a Ute. I'm old. I'm an old.
3: Do you know when people who are too old use slang?
1: Yeah. Well, that was just me.
3: Yeah. Whatever. Yeah.
1: Shut up.
3: I had in my old band, there was someone in my band that used to say slaps all the time. And every time I'd be like, what are you doing?
1: Slapping the bass. Whenever I hear somebody say that, that's what it reminds me of. A slap of the bass.
3: So we're talking money.
1: Money.
3: We need 2 Radio Bristol record breakers in this hour. Big thanks to everybody who donated in the past couple hours. I've been working hard here. And
1: thanks. Look at him. He's working hard. I mean, you
3: can't
1: see
3: him. And it's paid
1: off
3: for the station.
1: Mm-hmm.
3: So let's jump into a song, shall we?
1: Let's do it.
3: What do you want to start with?
1: I don't know. Why don't you surprise me? I don't know that one.
3: How about we start with Gold Digger?
1: Oh, yeah. hold on. I got a great story off air to tell you about this song.
3: Oh, off air?
1: Yeah, I can't tell it. Well, I guess I can't.
3: Well, let's decide. We'll do it off air, and if it's radio friendly, we'll do it.
1: Okay.
3: This is Kanye West, and it's Gold Digger.
1: Yeah, who doesn't love this song?
3: Listen, radiobristle.org/give.
1: Yeah.
3: Come on, y'all. We need a record breaker.
1: Yeah. Come on,
4: friend
1: now.
4: Indeed. Oh, she's a gold digger. Way over time.

0: Try it again.
1: Such a jerk. Yay! Now I can do it.
0: Yeah, that was Gold Digger.
1: Nuh-uh.
0: Yeah.
1: Was it?
0: Yeah. Tell people the story.
1: No, I can't.
0: Come on.
1: I can't. Okay.
0: Tell them.
1: Okay, I was just at an event one time, and there was a guy there who was doing entertainment, and I use the word entertainment very loosely, and he was taking requests, and I was like, hey, I was like, play Kanye West, Gold Digger. He's like, I ain't gonna sing it. He's like, but I'll play it. I was like, okay.
0: Why would he imply that you were going to, he had to sing it?
1: Because he was singing some songs too.
0: Like, oh, so he was?
1: Yeah, like you could send a request, he would sing it or he would play it on the
0: oh, okay.
1: Yeah, so anyways, yeah.
0: Like what kinds of songs was he singing?
1: John Cougar Mellencamp, you know, stuff like that. So when I suggested that, he was like, no, I ain't singing it, but I'll play it. So he did, and then it was like something happened, something broke in the world. And people went nuts. A guy took his shirt.
0: It turned into a freak off?
1: It did turn into a freak off. Some guy took his shirt off and was doing like a floss between his legs with his shirt. Another person there was a pool table. Another person was like stump grinding on that pool table.
0: This is at a work event.
1: Yeah.
0: This is an Explore Bristol event.
1: No, it was not. It was not. Don't you get that twisted. We do not do that there at our work events. This was a completely different place. A lady found a pool stick and was just having
0: fun. Yeah. Sounds fun.
1: It was, then I excused myself and went straight to my bed because I was like, oh no, I made a huge mistake. And I ran. Naturally.
0: Nice. Got out of there.
1: Yeah, I got
0: just
1: out
0: in
1: of
0: the
1: there.
0: Nick of time. Well, that was Gold Digger, and we're gold digging.
1: We are gold digging.
0: We
1: today.
0: Need two record breakers in this hour. This is not your typical trivia sandwich. This is a gold digging trivia sandwich.
1: Yeah, we need some money, please.
0: We need money. And we got songs about money.
1: Yeah, let's hit another one.
0: All day. We haven't gotten a donation yet.
1: No.
0: We're 15 minutes into this hour. Listen, radiobristol.org/give. If you haven't given yet, do it.
1: Give us some money, y'all. We need to keep this up.
0: All right, we'll do. I'm gonna do my favorite one that you picked.
1: Oh, I bet I know what it is.
0: What?
1: Hall & Oates.
0: Yeah, it is.
1: I knew it.
0: Why did the farmer start listening to punk rock?
1: I don't know.
0: Because he was tired of Hall & Oates. Here's Ritz Girl.
1: Oh, I love this
0: listen
1: song.
0: Listen, radiobristol.org.
1: Yeah, listen and give us money.

0: can't give that away.
1: No.
0: That was a great song. Yeah. And let me check my phone and see what came in.
1: Did we get anything? No.
0: Let's look.
1: Did we get something? Maybe.
0: Nope, not yet.
1: Wow, everybody, I'm a little hurt.
0: This is Holly's time to shine, and if you guys don't give during this hour, she did great yesterday. That's why I invited her back.
1: Yeah, I'm like a fairy, you know? If you don't give me enough money, I'm not going
0: to... You're like a tooth fairy.
1: Well, I'm not a tooth fairy. I was thinking more of like Tinkerbell.
0: If you don't get the money, you're taking the teeth. You're pulling them out.
1: I do not want that. I do not like the tooth fairy.
0: You don't
1: like that whole thing. Yeah. I think I ruined
0: it
1: for my kids.
0: It's a weird tradition,
1: though.
0: Isn't it?
1: My kids were like, what does the tooth fairy do with all the teeth? And then my idiot mom self was like, oh, they build houses. So nightmare fuel. My kids think that there was like
2: that's
1: teeth
2: hilarious.
1: Villages.
0: I love that. That should be what the tooth fairy does. That's dark, dude. But really, what do they do with them? What's in like the folklore of the tooth fairy? What do they do with them?
1: I don't know, but that's what my tooth fairy
0: just use them as bricks.
1: Yeah, I was bricking it up. Yeah, with teeth.
0: Wow. Okay.
1: Yeah.
0: Hey, we need donors.
1: Donors,
0: and
1: please.
0: The theme today is money.
1: We need it.
0: Money. There's Space Hawk. Space Hawk is calling all donors.
1: Yeah, call them, Space Hawk. We
0: call
1: need
0: them
1: to-
0: in. Wrangle them up. ListenRadioBristol.org/give. Please,
1: yeah.
0: Become a record breaker, or if you can, anything you can do will help us.
1: Yeah.
0: Yep.
1: We just need some money.
0: Let's see. Oh, somebody, Raven just sent me. According to folklore, the tooth fairy collects healthy baby teeth to build a sparkling white castle.
1: Oh, I was right all these years.
0: Oh, listen to this.
1: No,
0: grinds
1: lie.
0: Them into magical fairy dust.
1: Oh.
0: Or makes jewelry for other fairies out of little baby teeth.
1: So I'm
0: That's cool, because I know you do that too as a side hobby.
1: Yeah, you know. Okay, hold on. Time out. It used to freak my husband out, but I did keep all of my kids' teeth.
0: You did.
1: I think
0: a lot of moms do that, don't they?
1: I ran across them the other day. I was like, what's in this little jar that is jingling? And I was like, oh, crap, those are teeth.
0: So you got to make some jewelry out of it.
1: Yeah, I'm going to make me a necklace, I think.
0: Yeah, nice.
1: Uh-huh.
0: So if you like to make jewelry out of baby teeth, send us some money.
1: It's gonna be the weirdest necklace in the world.
0: All right, let's just play another
1: play
0: song.
1: A song. Can we play Material Girl?
0: Yeah.
1: Let's play some Madonna.
0: Here it is. Listen, radiobristol.org.
1: And give us some money, yay, money, please.

0: Yay!
1: Go Willie!
0: I love you, Willie!
1: Willie.
0: When I was a child, I thought I was going to marry him.
1: You did?
0: I had his poster on my closet door. Yeah.
1: What poster?
0: It was him with Trigger, and it was kind of a close-up of his face. And you
1: was
0: saw,
1: he outside or inside?
0: He was outside.
1: Okay. I'm trying to think if I know the image.
0: Oh, my God.
1: That's cool. Yeah.
0: Yeah.
1: Too bad. There's still time.
0: And then when he came to...
1: He's only like 92.
0: He came to Fun Fest when I was in high school. And
1: did he play Fun Fest?
0: He didn't.
1: That's cool.
0: I got caught trying to sneak onto his tour bus.
1: Really?
0: Yeah.
1: What happened?
0: I did not make it onto the tour bus.
1: Yeah. I mean, he's got an entourage.
0: Well, I tried.
1: That's awesome. He played Fun Fest. I didn't know that.
0: Yeah.
1: It's a fun drive.
0: It's a fun drive, y'all.
1: And we need some money.
0: We haven't gotten any money.
1: In this hour. What's the deal?
0: I don't know. I don't know what the deal is.
1: ListenRadioBristol.org.
0: Are we not good enough for you people?
1: Give. Please. We brought Holly back so we could try to make a little more money.
0: I came back for this.
1: I was doing better when I was on my own this morning.
0: Then I'm just going to leave.
1: I was doing a lot better.
0: Good. Go do this by yourself then. Gee willikers.
1: Let's see.
0: Let's see indeed.
1: Do you have any trivia or any of the stuff we normally do?
0: No. This is kind
1: of... Let's get some money trivia going for rapid fire for a little later. Okay. Let's see if we can find some real quick.
0: Okay.
1: But this is Trivia Sandwich, a special edition.
0: Oh, I do have a guilty pleasure song.
1: What? Let's do that. Let me get this here. Let's see.
0: This is a guilty pleasure. Nope. Haven't done that one in a while. Nope, that is not it. There we go.
1: All right, guilty pleasure.
0: Okay, I love musicals.
1: Oh, God.
0: And I love cabaret.
1: Do you really like musicals?
0: I do. I love musicals.
1: Oh, Lord. What? I can't stand them.
0: Well, I'm sorry. I just love a good musical. Anyway.
1: What's your favorite musical?
0: Oh, that's not fair.
1: Okay, what's your least favorite musical?
0: Oklahoma.
1: Really?
0: Yeah.
1: Nah, not mine. My least favorite musical is that one. I don't even know what it's called
0: because
1: I hate it so much.
0: Okay.
1: It's about John Adams or whatever.
0: Oh, you mean Hamilton?
1: Dude, I cannot stay. I loathe that.
0: You hate Hamilton?
1: Yeah, so much.
0: It's so good.
1: I'm seething right now.
0: Why?
1: Just thinking about it.
0: It's so good. Yeah.
1: No,
0: Alexander Hamilton.
1: It's horrible. It gives me dumb chills just thinking about
0: whatever.
1: And if you feel the same way, visit listenradiobristol.org/give.
0: I mean, people are going to take money away from us now. I hope you're happy.
1: Oh, man, I hate it.
0: Oh, no, I just love a good musical. Anyways, so, cabaret's money.
1: Okay, let me see if I can find it. Money.
0: Cabaret.
1: Do you know who sings it?
0: I mean, it's like a Broadway ensemble.
1: Oh, here it is. Liza Minnelli?
0: Oh, yeah.
1: Was she in it?
0: Yes.
1: All right, it's just called Money.
0: Money.
1: Here, I'll do it.
0: Yeah.
1: We need a record breaker. We're a half an hour in, y'all. Yeah. We need a record breaker. ListenRadioBristol.org/give.
0: Please give to us.
1: It's day two of our fun drive. It's getting loosey and goosey up here.
0: Yeah, we're getting desperate. Please.
1: We're desperate.
0: Please give to us.
1: Here's money.
0: Money.
2: Money.

0: If you happen to be rich and to feel like a night's entertainment, you can pay for a gay escape. If you happen to be rich and alone and you need a companion, you can ring
1: Ting-a-ling
0: for the mate. If you happen to be rich and you

0: Money, money, money, money.
1: Money, money. I love it. I did the dance moves.
0: Hey, I'm okay with that one. That one gets a pass.
1: That one's an awesome song.
0: Yeah. Ow. Hey, we did get a donation.
1: Yay!
0: Do you know what the best nation of all is? A donation.
1: A donation.
0: And we got one from Bryce.
1: Yay, Bryce. Thank you. I love you, Bryce.
0: Bryce has given numerous times during this fun drive.
1: I want to go dancing with Bryce. Bryce, will you go dancing with me?
0: Bryce is coming through.
1: He is coming through.
0: Being a community player.
1: Yeah.
0: And we appreciate that.
1: Huge, big time.
0: So that was a $25 donation from Bryce. Bryce, if we add up your money, you might be close to a record breaker.
1: Yeah. So, I mean, you might as well. Can we just go ahead and count it?
0: Maybe. We'll see how close we get. Yeah. So... Bryce said, in honor of Patsy Cline.
1: Uh-huh. Can we play a Patsy song?
0: Bryce's number one musical hero.
1: What about Walking After Midnight?
0: I mean, that's like the standard. We could do that.
1: We could do that. That's a good one.
0: I like South of the Border, Down Mexico Way.
1: Oh, Lynn, play that one.
0: Okay. I'm going to do that one.
1: Okay, cool.
0: Because I'm trying to move to Mexico eventually.
1: Okay, cool.
0: This is for Bryce sending a shout out.
1: Yeah.
0: And... We need some donors. Follow Bryce's lead, y'all. If you can't do the full record breaker sustaining member,
1: Hey,
0: just do what you can, and it helps us.
1: It does. Every little bit counts. So thank you. Oh yeah.

0: Aye, aye, aye, aye.
1: Don't you like that?
0: I loved it. It was beautiful.
1: That's Patsy Klein to Bryce for a donation. Thank you, Bryce.
0: Thank you.
1: And we are talking money today.
0: Money.
1: So let's do a rapid fire trivia. You got some?
0: Oh, no, I don't. Hold on. Let's play another song while I look up this rapid fire trivia. So
1: we've been talking too much.
0: We have been.
1: So let's see here. About, what else can we talk about?
0: How about, talk about?
1: Hey, what's our theme for next week, by the way?
0: I don't know. We haven't picked one.
1: Oh, we don't have one because you're not going to be here.
0: Yeah, because I'm not going to be here. I have work.
1: This is work.
0: This is Explore Bristol work, you know.
1: So is this.
0: Radio
1: Bristol is we consider ourselves a partner's affiliate of Explore Bristol.
0: Oh, do you?
1: Yeah.
0: That's so sweet of you. And we do love you and listen to you constantly at work. So
1: So then in 2 weeks, it'll be June, right? Can you believe it's summer already?
0: No, that's crazy.
1: You got any summer plans?
0: I really don't this summer.
1: I don't either. I normally take like a big trip somewhere cool.
0: Yeah.
1: I'm broke.
0: Yeah. I think everybody's broke as a joke since gas and diesel's so high.
1: Just wait, dude. We haven't seen anything.
0: I know.
1: It's terrifying.
0: That's a different show.
1: Oy. That's not during the fun drive.
0: That ain't fun. But here, I'm ready to hit you up with some questions. Are you ready?
1: Oh, really?
0: Mm-hmm.
1: Hold on. Let's get ready here. It's time for WizWid Rapid Fire.
0: Yeah. Yay.
1: All right, let's do it.
0: Okay. So paper money can be folded how many times before tearing?
1: Before tearing?
0: I guess so. That's what
1: I
0: this
1: mean,
0: says.
1: Before you can't fold it anymore, I guess. Would imagine.
0: Okay.
1: 16.
0: It says 4,000. I don't know. Is this off? Is this wrong?
1: This is the worst trivia.
0: Who appeared on the very first $1 bill?
1: Donald J.
0: That's what he wants us to think.
1: George Washington.
0: No, it was Salmon P. Chase, the Secretary of Treasury in 1862. He was on the dollar bill, the first one.
1: Salmon P. Chase?
0: Yeah.
1: Sounds like somebody from Splatoon.
0: Yeah. Okay.
1: All right, next.
0: Okay. Which bill has the longest lifespan, lasting about 23 years?
1: The 20.
0: Nope, that would be the $100 bill. Which bill is the shortest, has the shortest lifespan?
1: A dollar.
0: A $10 bill.
1: That doesn't make any sense.
0: Well, I don't know what to tell you. Okay. It costs how much to produce a dollar?
1: 30 cents.
0: 6.4 cents. Okay. Who invented paper money in the 4th century?
1: The Egyptians.
0: That is wrong. It would be China. we're just doing great on this. Okay, around the world, money is sometimes called what? Can you give me some examples of what money is called?
1: Dough.
0: Okay, dough. What else?
1: Clams.
0: Clams, that's a good one. What about in Australia? Do you know what they call it?
1: Koalas.
0: Lobster. What? Okay.
1: Dude, now I'm seeing how hard you actually work. This is how you always find trivia, huh?
0: This is not. Okay, the term piggy bank comes from what?
1: Oh, I like this question. The term piggy bank comes from rich pigs.
0: Well, it comes from the word pig, which is the type of clay that was used in the Middle Ages.
1: I almost just went off on...
0: Oh, my God. Yeah, well, there you go. That was some money trivia.
1: Yeah.
0: Yay. And I guess, we should all say goodbye to the penny.
1: Let's just say...
0: Because the penny's going to go away. It's gone.
1: You know, this isn't a real trivia sandwich. This is a fake one. So don't hold us against...
0: Yeah, don't hold us against us.
1: Don't hold it against it. Don't hold it against us.
0: Okay, hold on. What is money made from? Like paper money?
1: Paper money?
0: Yeah, paper
1: I don't
0: money.
1: Know. It's got little pieces of red and blue string in it.
0: It's cotton and linen fibers, so it's not necessarily paper.
1: Yeah.
0: It's fibers.
1: It's a trick question.
0: It's a trick question.
1: I don't want to play anymore.
0: Fine. Is it because you did so poorly?
1: Maybe. All right, let's get back onto the subject of money.
0: Money, because we need it. We need your donations.
1: We need a record breaker, y'all. We haven't had one in like an hour and 20 minutes.
0: Has it been an hour and 20 minutes?
1: Well, yeah, I'm talking about going back into the hour when I was hosting and actually getting in donations.
0: You know, you're just like really digging this in that you did so much better without me. I mean.
1: Did you hear me talking, mad? You know what, after you left yesterday?
0: No, I didn't hear you.
1: Too bad. I was hoping you were driving to work listening.
0: I was, but I wasn't listening.
1: Nice.
0: What did you say?
1: I don't remember.
0: Oh, God, that's not nice, man.
1: So, listenradiobristol.org/give. If you would like to become a record breaker, tell them what they'll get.
0: If you become a record breaker, you get a super cool record.
1: Volume 2 of Farm and Fun Time, the best of.
0: That has this great art design. Whoever came up with that idea, genius.
1: Kelly from Brainflower Designs. She's an amazing designer.
0: Yeah, that's beautiful. And you get a t-shirt.
1: You get a t-shirt and a sticker, a 1927 member society.
0: Which is awesome because so many good shows come through here from the 1927 society.
1: For instance, we have Catch Secor coming. That show sold out pretty quick, and had you been a 1927 member, you would have been able to get a ticket.
0: Yeah, I mean, exclusive.
1: Exclusive.
0: Yeah, exclusivity.
1: So we are talking money songs. Let's do one.
0: Let's do another money song.
1: And folks, listen radiobristol.org.
0: How about Pennies from Heaven?
1: Yep.
0: That's a good one. Yay!

0: Hey, that was nice. That was a little different than what we usually play on Trivia Sandwich.
1: Yeah, but it was soothing.
0: Just a mellow vibe there.
1: Yeah.
0: With Billie Holiday.
1: I love Billie Holiday.
0: No donations came in.
1: Yeah. Way to go, everybody.
0: Listen, radiobristol.org/give. We're only doing 2 days of the fund drive. Y'all, help us out.
1: Yeah.
0: It's just 2 on-air days.
1: Come on.
0: We don't beat you over the head like other radio stations. This is a real community station. It's the voice of the Tri-Cities.
1: Yeah. Stays and local, y'all.
0: It's all local folks who do shows, all volunteer-driven. So help us out. Become a Radio Bristol record breaker.
1: Yes, please do.
0: And I got a good one for us right now.
1: Okay.
0: This is Eddie Money.
1: Woo!
0: And can you name any other Eddie Money songs?
1: Nope.
0: Me neither. But you would know them.
1: Would I?
0: Yeah.
1: Okay, hit me with one.
0: 2 Tickets to Paradise.
1: Oh, that's Eddie Money?
0: That's Eddie Money.
1: You know what you need to go to paradise?
0: What?
1: Money.
0: And tickets, too.
1: Yeah, and tickets.
0: Baby Hold On, do you know that one?
1: Baby Hold On to Me.
0: Yeah, that's right.
1: Yeah.
0: And then another one that has 44 million listens is Shaken. I don't know if I know that one. But here's the big hit, and we're going to play it right now.
1: All right.
0: Take Me Home Tonight.
1: Yep.
0: And we need some record breakers.
1: Yeah.
0: Holler, y'all. Give us a call. You can call us at 1-833-ILUV-Bristol or call us in the studio line, 276-285-3667.
1: Yeah, Eddie Money, or as I like to sing the song, Paint My Toes Tonight.

0: why, but that song reminds me of Goonies. Is it in Goonies?
1: I don't think so, no.
0: Something about it is making me think of the Goonies.
1: It just gives you those Goonie vibes.
0: Yeah, kind of. Guess what?
1: We
0: got a record breaker.
1: We got one. Thank
0: you. We got a record breaker.
1: Thank you.
0: From Mark and Melissa.
1: Thank you, Mark and Melissa.
0: Shout out, Mark and Melissa.
1: Huge thank you.
0: Ow.
1: Ow.
0: We hit our goal.
1: Yay.
0: That was awesome. And we only have 5 minutes left.
1: Yeah.
0: So thanks for coming in on this unexpected visit, Holly.
1: Yeah, you're welcome. Anything for Radio Bristol.
0: So we've got a museum talk coming up.
1: Uh-huh.
0: They better be talking about the fun drive.
1: I hope they do.
0: We'll find out.
1: They're going to put the fun in fun drive. I mean, not as fun as us, let's be honest. Sorry, everybody. I mean, we are fun.
0: We got a great song to go out with.
1: We do.
0: And
1: it's
0: again,
1: such a good one.
0: Thank you, Bryce. Thanks, Mark and Melissa. And yep. We are going to take you out with a proper song for the fun drive.
1: Yep. We love you, everybody.
0: Do you want to introduce it?
1: This is Rihanna.
0: And?
1: You better have my money.
0: Okay.
1: Bleep better have my money.
0: Yep. Here we go.
1: Can't say it.
0: We'll see y'all next week or in 2 weeks. Thanks for your support of Radio Bristol.
1: Later, y'all.
0: The fun drive continues onward.
1: Yeah.

0: Hello and welcome to Museum Talk. Today you're here with Julia. I'm our collections manager here at the Birthplace Country Music, and Erica.
1: Hello.
0: Our curator of exhibits and outreach. Is that your new title?
1: Yes. You hesitated and I was like, let's see if she's got it.
0: It just changed in January in my defense. So we're still getting used to our new titles.
1: Only been half a year. One day we'll remember what our jobs are.
0: Yeah, we'll remember. We'll get it under control one day. We have a really exciting museum talk with one of our good friends down at the Gray Fossil Site. So we're really excited about this conversation coming up. But we're going to start with a what are you wondering question, which is kind of a fun one. We went with a kind of cheesy one today, just a lighthearted one. So, Erica, do you want to kick this off? What is your favorite dinosaur?
1: Sure. So, my favorite dinosaur, I was actually, and we were talking about this a little bit before we got on air, so I'm excited to find out that my favorite dinosaur is, in fact, still a dinosaur, because I had heard some rumors that it might have been declassified. It's like the Pluto situation. But my favorite dinosaur is because of The Land Before Time, and I loved the character Sarah, so I like Triceratops's.
0: It's always a good one. Yeah. Mine is the Stegosaurus. I don't know why. I never had like a full dinosaur phase. I think they're cute.
1: Yeah, fair enough. I like the long necks too, but again, because of Land Before Time.
0: Matthew, do you wanna chime on in here?
2: Yeah, sure. So my favorite dinosaur is an animal called Diplodocus. So it is a very large, long-necked dinosaur that actually lived in the same time and place as Stegosaurus. They would have coexisted in Western North America during the Jurassic period.
1: Yeah. So for any of our curious listeners, can you explain real quick, Matthew, what you were telling me beforehand about why the Triceratops is, in fact, still a dinosaur?
0: As he adjusts so he can reach the mic better to explain to y'all.
2: Yeah, I'd be happy to. So this is already we're launching into the nitty gritty of taxonomy, sort of how animals are classified.
1: Woo.
2: So Triceratops is a horned dinosaur that's known from Western North America, and there's another dinosaur that lived at that same time and same place that also has a big head frill and big horns. It's called Torosaurus. And there are lots of scientists who kind of think they're very similar and notice that they're very similar. And there's an idea that Torosaurus is actually the fully grown version of Triceratops, a really large old adult stage of Triceratops' growth. This is not widely accepted any longer. I myself do agree with the idea that Torosaurus and Triceratops are separate animals. But what happened was a lot of people got on the internet and said, well, you know, Triceratops isn't really even a dinosaur anymore. It's like, well, of course it is. It's still a dinosaur, and it was named first. So if Torosaurus and Triceratops turn out to be the same animal, it would still be called Triceratops. So no
1: Sarah's
2: worries there.
1: Real.
2: Sarah's safe.
1: Sarah's real. I knew it.
0: Well, so let's introduce Matt now. So Matthew, inanimate, as we practiced earlier, is the collections manager down at Gray Fossil Site, which is housed within Hands-On Museum down in Gray, Tennessee. So not too far from us here in Bristol. And Matt's actually been on the show before back in 2021.
1: Oh, wow. Early days.
0: Early days before he was even a full employee at Gray Fossil Site. So we're gonna let Matt kind of take it away now. And what is your role now at Gray Fossil Site, and how'd you come to be there?
2: So I am the collections manager at the Gray Fossil Site and Museum, which is part of East Tennessee State University. So it's kind of an arm of our paleontology program. So that basically means as collections manager, just like Julia, I kind of handle all of our artifacts, which for us, it's not, you know, banjos and things. It's fossil mammal bones. Yeah, it's tapir bones and rhinoceros bones and things like that that we dig up at the site. But I keep that stuff safe and put it in our database, allow researchers to access it to study these things. And I also help design some of the exhibits. And I've been at Gray for about coming up on 8 years now. So I actually came here as a graduate student to get my master's degree in paleontology from East Tennessee State. And I've, you know, managed to hang around in some capacity since then. And I've been the collections manager for, this will be my third, it'll be 3 years in September since I've been the head collections manager.
1: Awesome.
0: This is a side geeky question, but what database do you use?
2: We use, and I'll plug it here because I think it's really excellent. We use Rediscovery Proficio, which is or possibly was what the National Park Service used. I don't know if they use it now, but I think it is remarkably intuitive and user-friendly for a natural history collection. It is not cheap, but it is a robust piece of software for cataloging, and we have more than 46,000 cataloged specimens. So you have to be able to keep up with a lot of data, and it is, I think, really handy software for that.
1: Very cool.
0: Most collection databases are very expensive. For those of you who are not in the world of museums, they are quite hard to find and few to come by and very expensive.
1: Yeah. Specialty software for any profession, I bet, is pretty...
0: Yeah.
1: Yeah. the better you get, the more expensive it is, unfortunately.
0: Yeah.
1: So we've learned a little bit about your role at Gray Fossil, but can you tell us a little bit, for those who haven't been to the site before, about the history of the site? How was it founded, and what are the motives behind it?
2: Yeah, so the Gray Fossil site is a really unique paleontological discovery. So it was found 26 years ago tomorrow. I believe May 15th was the day that the actual site was discovered. Yeah. Yeah. So
1: that's cool.
0: Perfect timing on our part.
1: Yeah. I didn't realize that.
2: Oh,
1: that's
2: it's
1: cool.
2: Great synchronicity. Yeah. It's May 31st is the day that bones were definitively identified as coming from the fossil site, from the fossil deposit. So we have May 31st is the day the first bones were found in 2000, but May 15th, I believe, was when the actual fossil site was uncovered. So it was found by mistake during a road project. Basically, a hill was being cut down by...
1: All the best archaeology projects.
2: Yeah, so this, you know, we've nobody was looking for fossils. Nobody was trying to find, you know, anything. They were trying to grade a hill down to make an intersection safer. And, you know, this sort of black clay was discovered, and there were a lot of fossils in it. And this was unusual for this area. And what we think the site is, based on the sediment here at Gray, we have a lot of limestone rocks in this black pond sediment. So we are interpreting the site as an ancient sinkhole. So basically, a cave collapsed, you know, 4.5 to 5 million years ago, and turned into a pond, and this was a watering hole in an ancient forest that lots of animals and plants would have, you know, lived in and around, and their fossils were buried in this ancient pond, and, you know, 4.9 million years later, they were discovered by a road crew working for TDOT, and, you know, uncovered all these bones, and since then, you know, the governor of Tennessee at the time basically said, this is a really rare find, and it needs to be protected, so it became part of ETSU, and a museum was built on site, and now every summer, we go out and dig and see what we can find at the fossil site. So our field season's about to begin actually next week on Tuesday, the 19th.
1: Gee, what a coincidence. It's almost like we had you on the show to tell people about that.
0: It's like I planned this or something.
1: So I think that's a wonderful plug. So that is, we're going to be talking a little bit more about what that means for Gray Fossil and what happens during the dig season. But I think this is a good time for a quick song break. So Matthew, why don't you tell us about one of the songs that you picked? Which one would you like to start with?
2: Well, I think because we were talking about a road construction here, I think there's a little bit of a segue, a very, very loose segue here. But because there was a road project that got canceled, you could say it was the end of the line. So we're going to go with a little Bristol Rhythm and Roots favorite here with the Kings of Western Swing, Asleep at the Wheel, and End of the Line off their amazing Ride with Bob LP.
1: Wonderful. Here it is.

0: that's all.
1: And welcome back to Museum Talk.
2: Welcome back now. I turned on the wrong mic. Yeah, you can talk, Julia.
3: I fully said all the whole thing already and then realized that the wrong mic was switched on. But
2: I'm out of practice. Tobias has been doing this for the past few weeks.
3: But anyway, welcome back to Museum Talk. We're here with Matt and Abinett from the Gray Fossil Site. But while we were on break, we had some record breaker donations to the Radio Bristol Fund Drive. So yes. Thank you, Jim and Permatile. For your record breaker donation.
2: Yes,
3: Erica, thank you. 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
2: Yes, so today is the final day of the Radio Bristol Annual Fund Drive. 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
3: Yeah, and from what I've heard about this new volume of Farm and Fun Time, Volume 2, it's going to be pretty awesome.
2: It's going to be pretty cool. You don't want to miss that.
3: So let's jump back into our conversation with Matt now. So you mentioned earlier that digging season starts on Tuesday at the site. What
2: does that mean?
3: Yeah, what does that mean? Do you have graduates from the paleontology department? Do you have volunteers come in? Tell us more about what an active dig site looks like.
4: Yeah, so our field season that we do every summer, we are out there digging, and that means both museum staff and often students, graduate and undergraduate students in the paleontology program, are out there excavating. And we're digging up the backyard, basically. So the museum the museum is built at the fossil site, so we have the opportunity to just, you know, walk 80 feet out the back door and start digging and see what is out there. So the team usually consists of some of our experienced staff members, students, and occasionally a few of our more seasoned volunteers, although not so much lately. It's mostly been students and staff. And this year, we are not hunting for anything. This is a fun year. We don't have a specific target in mind. We're just digging in an area where we know there have been a lot of interesting finds. We don't, you know, a lot of times we dig up part of a skeleton, or we find a few bones and we think, well, maybe there's more of that kind of animal over there. Mm-hmm. This year, we don't really have a goal in mind. We're just trying to dig in an area that we know there are a lot of fossils in, and we'll let the field season surprise us.
2: I kind of love that, though. Just see what happens. I feel like you're going to find the most exciting thing on a year when you're not trying
3: to find
2: something specific.
3: You're not trying to find anything, which I feel like this is the first time in several years, at least since I've known you, that you haven't been actively trying to find a certain specimen.
4: I think this might be the first year since 2014 that we haven't had at least some goal in mind. So from 2015 to 2019, five field seasons just about, we dug up a mastodon, so a large prehistoric elephant. We found the complete skeleton of that animal, and that ate up many field seasons getting it out of the ground. This is an animal that would have been 11 feet tall and probably 11 tons in life, so a really massive project. Mm-hmm. And we've hunted other things since then, you know, bits and pieces. You know, in digging up a whole elephant, a whole mastodon, you often find other things. So after that, we had to chase a rhinoceros, and then another rhinoceros, and then a few other things.
2: If you give a mouse a cookie.
4: Yes, exactly. Yeah. When you dig hundreds of tons of sediment out to dig up a whole elephant, you're going to find lots of other critters along the way, which is really exciting. It's what we want, but it is nice to kind of kick back and just see what the fossil site will give us this year without feeling like we're under pressure to find part of a certain skeleton or something like that.
2: So you mentioned looking for a mastodon, but what is the most prolific find that you've had at the site so far? Would that be the mastodon, or has there been something else?
4: So the mastodon is absolutely our biggest discovery. And as someone who studies fossil elephants, it's my favorite. But Our most abundant large animal at the site, the thing you can't not find at Gray, are these animals called tapirs. So tapirs are still around today. We have an extinct species at the fossil site. They're kind of pudgy little herbivores. They have a little stubby trunk.
2: They're so cute. If you've not seen one, do yourself a favor and Google it.
4: Yes. That's, yeah. Yeah. It's, well, you'll enjoy it, especially their little babies that look like little watermelons. So that's T-A-P-I-R, tapir. They are... They're really abundant at the site. We have more of them than any fossil site in the world. We have at least 170 different individuals, and we find more every single year, from little babies up to old adults. They're really common. We also find a lot of fish fossils because, like I said, the site was an ancient pond. So sometimes people say, what's the most common animal? And our knee-jerk is, well, you, for what you're asking, you want to know the answer is tapir, but the real answer is fish.
3: I feel like I've also heard you talk a lot about frog specimens as well. So, again, another aquatic creature that I'm sure is also fairly common in digging.
2: Yeah.
4: Yes, frogs are really common on the site as fossils, and they're actually fairly common today because some of the old pits, water will collect in them when we're not digging, and you'll get bullfrogs and leopard frogs and things like hopping around and croaking while you're out there digging. So our field team certainly encounters living frogs while they dig up extinct frogs. And we have, let's see, my assistants and I just did a little count. I think we have about 10 species of frogs roughly at the site. They're not all formally identified, but, we have a lot of different kinds of frogs, which a forest with, a pond in it, that's a great place to be a frog. So they're really abundant as well.
3: Yes, that's very fair. But now we're going to get into more, as collections people, we're going to get into the artifacts and what came out, because obviously this is where we live every day and we love it. So how many different specimens have you found and how many artifacts do you have within the collection, which I know from conversations we've had off the air is quite a large collection. And do you keep everything that is found? And if not, what does that process look like?
4: So the answer is yes. If we dig it up at Gray, if it is any part of an animal, even the smallest fragments of bone, we keep them. We save everything because we don't know necessarily what we might be able to learn about them in the future. There are a lot of what we would call destructive analyses that are done in paleontology where we can learn about something from a fossil, but it has to consume part of the fossil, grind it up and get, isotopic data out of it.
2: Chemical analysis.
4: Chemical analysis, exactly. So small
2: fragments.
4: That's the
2: extent of my science knowledge.
4: No, but it's very important and very informative. And having little fragments of things that, this is never going to go on display. It's a little crummy piece of bone, but it could be informative. And we don't know what analyses we may be able to do in the future. So we save everything. And as I think I mentioned maybe in passing earlier, we have more than 46,000 cataloged specimens, and that number is always growing. And that is only a part of what we actually have. So cataloging takes a while. There are a lot of steps to identifying and putting these fossils in our database and housing them and putting them in our collections. It's a series of stacked bottlenecks, right? But, we've got hundreds of thousands of fossils that we've dug. And a specimen, just for the record, could be anything from one piece of bone or a single seed from a plant to the whole skeleton of an animal. So the mastodon I mentioned, it's a complete skeleton. It is one specimen. It's ETMNH305. He doesn't really have a nickname. We just kind of call him the mastodon. A lot of our good animals have
2: How
4: nicknames.
2: How many can you have?
4: Exactly. Well, it's we know what one we're talking about, right? So that one just kind of gets called the mastodon. And it is, hundreds of thousands of pieces. We have a running bet whether it'll be a million pieces of bone fragments and tusk fragments and things. And I think it will. But that's just one number in our catalog. Uh-huh. So we're dealing with probably at this point tens of millions of pieces in our collection.
3: Yeah, that was a question I was going to follow up with was, do you catalog every single piece of bone or is it just one? If it all goes to one specimen, you just catalog it as one specimen.
2: I was sort of wondering a similar sort of question. So just to give a little bit of information so that my question will make sense for people who don't work in the museum field. But I know in our collection, we use sort of a traditional museum accession number where you've got the collection number and then the item within the collection number. When you're cataloging specimens, is that a similar numbering system, or what does your numbering system look like? I'm just kind of curious, because now that you've mentioned that the specimens are all one, but surely you've got millions of thousands of pieces of each. So how do you keep track of all the little pieces? Do you have a number for every little piece, or how does that work?
4: So that's a really great question. So with something like say the complete skeleton of an animal like a rhino or a mastodon, we give it all, the whole animal gets one number. So the mastodon is, like I said, 305. One of our rhinos, Big Boy, is 601. So we call him Big Boy because he was found right next to a smaller rhino who's called Little Guy, who's 609.
2: Oh my gosh. They just became my favorite.
3: I feel like we need to take another curatorial trip to go visit them.
2: Next time I'm down there, you've got to show me Big Boy and Little Guy.
4: Yeah, Big Boy and Little Guy are really important specimens. They are actually what we call type specimens. They define a new type of animal, a new species of animal. So they are Teleosteris apisoma, the Appalachian barrel-bodied rhinoceros, which is only known from the Gray fossil site at present.
2: Oh, cool.
4: So every bone in their skeleton is part of one specimen number. But we do use accession numbers to keep track of what year things are entering our collection. Mm-hmm. So anything that we dig up this year would be, say, 2026.1 point whatever, 1, 2, 3, 4, mm-hmm. kind of sequentially as it is brought into our collection. And actually, to keep track of the pieces, we paint little labels on them. We put a little, okay. A reversible consolidant that we use in our prep. We use that as a base coat, and then we paint a little number on them, or okay. put a square of paint, and then write a number on it. So that way, if it gets separated from the labels that it's within the cabinet, we can put them back together and know where everything goes.
2: Interesting.
3: So very similar to what I do every day.
2: So it is pretty similar to the sort of standard accession number. I thought it probably was, because there's no point in reinventing the wheel. But
3: no. Yes, and following up on what Matthew said of taking, accessioning takes forever. I think that is what we spend probably about 90% of our time in our office doing, is just entering all of the data for every object or specimen we have in our collection. That is easily what I spend 90% of my time doing.
2: Oh, yeah. Yeah.
3: And I haven't even touched a good bit of our collection yet.
2: it's a long, slow process.
3: It's a very slow process, but it's kind of fun.
2: Yeah. Well, this feels like a good time for another song break to me. So, Matt, what song would you like to play next?
4: Well, it's a little cool this morning, but it's still getting close to summertime. So I think I want to go down to the beach with my good friend Jimmy Buffett. And this is a little song called The Wino and I Know.
2: I love Jimmy Buffett. Here we go.

0: And welcome back to Museum Talk. That was Jimmy Buffett. We had some really great conversations about some fun memories about Jimmy Buffett when we were off air, all reminiscing about fun memories. I mentioned that he was my first concert ever. And for those of you who know me, no, I'm a huge concert goer now. I'm constantly looking for concerts, constantly going.
1: All of her money goes to concerts. All of her vacation time goes to concerts.
0: I work to afford concerts. And it's so funny. There's so many times where Erica has walked into my office and been like, you have a concert tonight? And she can totally tell that my outfit is like totally ready to go to a concert as soon as I get off.
1: She's got that work to concert transition outfit. Just switch the jacket and now we're ready to party.
0: Yeah. So I always devote my concert obsession to Jimmy. And Matt was saying that you grew up not far from where Jimmy was born and raised, and Erica had some fun vacation memories, so we were kind of reminiscing with thanks to Jimmy Buffett.
1: Yes.
0: But
1: can't beat it. So we were talking about the dig season down at Gray. Oh, actually, before we jump in.
0: Before we jump in, we got another record breaker.
1: I'm getting ahead of myself, yes.
0: Shannon from Bristol.
1: Yes, Shannon from Bristol. Thank you so much for joining the Radio Bristol Fun Drive Record Breakers. And for anyone who's just tuning in, this is just a reminder that we are on the last day of our annual Radio Bristol Fun Drive. 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
0: And you get some pretty great swag if you do it. So highly recommend. Yeah. I think you also get a 1927 Society membership if you do a record breaker.
1: Oh, that's true. Yes.
0: Which you get access to early tickets, some really awesome concerts. We actually have one next week, which is with Ket Shakur.
1: Yes.
0: Who is also coming to Bristol Rhythm and Roots reunion with Old Crow Medicine Show.
1: Yes, we're very excited about having Old Crow back here. We love Ketch. He's real big on the history of country music, so I always love when he's in town because he actually makes a point to like come to the museum usually.
0: Yeah.
1: But so in addition to becoming a 1927 Society membership with that donation, you also get a Farm and Funtime Volume 2 vinyl record, which is looking to be really good. Limited edition Farm and Funtime t-shirt featuring artwork by Brian Flower Designs and a limited edition Farm and Funtime sticker. 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
0: And let us keep talking to really cool museums like the Gray Fossil Site.
1: Yes. I know we're talking about reaching far beyond it, but we also sometimes reach into our backyard and talk to our neighbors.
0: and friends.
1: So jumping back into our conversation with Gray Fossil Site and Matt, we were talking about the dig season, which is starting next week. But how long is the dig season? So if I'm busy next week, when should I come?
2: So we will be digging on the site pretty much until Halloween is generally what we do. Now, if you want to see a lot of people out there, you know, all the students out while they're not in school, you know, digging in the pit, the best time to visit would be a Tuesday through a Friday until the end of June. Probably we will probably pick back up in July. We take the week of 4th of July off and then usually pick back up for a few more weeks with the full field crew. But there will be someone out there excavating until October. You know, even if it's Ray and Laura are our two main excavators who are on staff, they will be out there, you know, probably until close to Halloween digging stuff up. But if you want to see a big bunch of people out there and have some folks to talk to on a paleo tour or something, you know, I would encourage you to come sometime in May, June, or probably in mid-July as well.
1: Awesome. I say I've not yet managed to time it out right, where every time I go, I seem to, it's not during the dig season. So I've got to fix that this year. I've never actually been out there when you're actively working.
0: Same. Even when we visited when I was an intern, y'all weren't digging when we came.

0: that was, I want to say late, mid-August maybe. And you guys weren't digging at that time. But yeah, I need to come down and see y'all dig and see the rhinos. I need to see the Appalachian rhinos that you have now. Now I'm invested. And I've also never gone through the actual exhibits.
1: Oh, really?
0: I've gone through, obviously, when we went down as a curatorial team when I was an intern, we went behind the scenes with Matt and got to go in the collections room and see all the specimens, which was really cool. But we didn't go through the exhibits other than play with the sand table that was in the lobby.
1: They have some pretty good exhibits. So next time you're there, you should definitely check that out.
0: Yeah, it needs to be on my list this summer to come to. It's not like it's far.
1: Yeah.
0: It's well, not far.
1: Last time I was there, I went with my dad when he was in town, and we did go through the exhibits, and I spent quite a bit of time with the coloring sheets. So I always appreciate when museums put out coloring sheets. They are not just for the children. They are for everyone. And mine is still hanging on the fridge.
0: I love the little activities that museums have. Yeah. I love doing them. They keep me so engaged and so entertained. I love them. But let's.
1: Well, and it's fun learning about what's in our backyard, too.
0: Yeah.
1: So I remember you had some red pandas in the gift shop. Can you talk a little bit about the red pandas? That's my sister-in-law's favorite animal, and I didn't know that we had red pandas here.
2: So if you've ever seen the Tennessee U-Haul and wondered why there's a red panda on the side of it, that's us. So we are, I mentioned earlier, you remember those tapirs, mm-hmm. We're the tapir capital of the world. We're also the red panda fossil capital of the world. So
1: I have no idea.
2: Yeah, we have a unique species, a unique genus and species of red panda here. It's called Pristinolurus bristoli, Bristol's Appalachian panda. It's named after Larry Bristol, the guy who found it, not the town I am currently in.
1: Oh, I was going to say.
2: If it was named after the town, it would be Bristolensis, and it would also be incorrect because it wasn't found there. It was found in Gray. And in fact, has been found nowhere else.
1: That's really cool.
0: I think we should claim it anyway as ours.
1: It would be a very easy propaganda because it's already got Bristol in the name. We could totally just commandeer that discovery.
2: Yeah, so we found a couple of complete skeletons of these animals. So we have two, Big Red and Scarlet are the two complete skeletons. You can see Big Red on display, a reconstruction of his skeleton.
1: I remember the Big Red display, and I think we bought the stuffed animal for my sister-in-law. Her favorite animals are red pandas. So I remember getting very excited about that when I went through the exhibits because I didn't know that we had red pandas here, especially not a unique species.
0: I still think we should claim them as Bristol's. That's my big input on that question. But I love that we had red pandas in East Tennessee, Appalachia.
1: So speaking of the exhibits, though, Julia mentioned the sand table. So you actually, you share your space. I think we talked about this a little bit at the beginning of the show, but can you tell us a little bit more about your partners in that building, the Hands-On Center? Because they have a pretty cool exhibit down there as well that's very interactive if you've not been over that way. It's got all kinds of fun stuff. It's more science-focused and kid-friendly.
2: Yeah, so, well, the Gray Fossil Site and Museum, we run the dig site, and we have our exhibits there and our lab space there. But we share our building with the Hands-On Discovery Center. So they're our partners. They help us run a lot of the front-of-the-house stuff. So, you know, they're the people who are going to greet you at the desk. They're going to run the paleo tours. And they have a lot of really cool interactive stuff for all ages, but especially if you've got curious little ones in your family. They're really great for kids. Mm-hmm. So they have a lot of interactive stuff like the sand table, the topography table, and other hands-on activities, as their name would suggest. I think those coloring sheets that Erica so enjoyed are also there doing a little something they put in the paleo hall to help keep kids curious and occupied. And
1: activities for kids of all ages.
0: Obviously, you can tell where we enjoy to be.
1: You can be a child and in your 30s at the same time.
2: Yeah, well, it keeps you young, right?
1: Exactly.
2: So there's a lot of fun stuff to do. They're working on some additional programming, and I think they may have some traveling exhibits, some poster exhibits that may be coming up in the next few months.
1: Oh.
2: And we have some recently renovated award-winning exhibits, in fact.
1: Yes.
2: In our paleo hall. So if you come by and see us, they'll be over the next several months, you'll be seeing some new stuff around. If you've been before, you know, come back and see us again because there's going to be new exhibits that we put in over the last year, new fossils on display, more fossils on display, and Hands-On has some fun programming happening as well.
1: Yeah. Speaking of award-winning programming, I know it's probably a little early to be plugging this, but you all won an award for your Halloween program last year that I think you had a big hand in in developing. I hope you'll be bringing that back, but Gray Fossil has some great programs, so definitely check out their website for information on that.
0: And if I remember correctly, visitors can look into the lab and collection space for the fossil site. So they can actively look in and watch y'all working. Am I correct with that?
1: Yeah.
2: You are absolutely correct about that. So I said, I gave a talk last spring at a conference we hosted called AMP, the Association of Materials and Methods in Paleontology, which is basically about all the people who work behind the scenes, dig up the fossils, put them back together, work in collections. It's a conference for us, these people who do that. And I gave a talk about the Gray Fossil Site and its exhibits. And what I concluded with was that the longest serving exhibit at the Gray Fossil Site and the best exhibit at the Gray Fossil Site is the Gray Fossil Site, because you get to see everything. It is one of the only places you can go and see every part of the paleo process. You can see bones coming out of the ground with the field crew digging them up. You can look through big windows into the lab. You can see Sean and his team in there cleaning and reassembling fossils, developing new techniques to prepare and care for fossils. And you can look into the collections and see me and my team with a bunch of shiny white cabinets full of bones and people working on the microscopes and studying bones, measuring bones, taking pictures and doing things like that. Yeah. You know, you get to see every step, and then you can go, you know, check out our exhibits and see fossils on display.
1: Yeah, it's a little bit of everything. Sort of like when you come to our museum and you can see us in the radio booth doing this, but you also can see all of the history and the exhibits that we have. They've got some living exhibits as well, which is, I think, a really cool aspect of museums that I wish more museums had things like that to kind of show what goes on behind the scenes, especially a museum like yours where you are actually doing active lab work all the time.
0: And I was when I was at VAM this year, which is the Virginia Association of Museums Conference, I went to a session about how a museum, they were getting some renovations done, some new storage for their collection space, and they had to move all their collections out, and they actually just turned it into an exhibit. And now I want to do that so that I can work on the collections, just take over the gallery and let people come in and talk to me and ask questions about the behind the scenes and how you care for collections, but also still be doing my work and have the space that I could use to do all of that, to pull everything out and reorganize it. And it makes perfect sense with how our museum is set up, with where my office is and where our vault is, to just turn the special exhibits gallery into a working space.
1: Yeah, I would say Julia's office is right off the side of our special exhibits gallery, so it would be pretty simple to just open that door, although then we'd have to show everyone all of the
0: not necessarily. If we rope off the
1: front, you have to clean up your office a little bit. I just have to say,
0: it's hey, not listen, your fault. It's not my fault. Fully,
1: it's a shared space. I will give Julia that credit.
0: I do not have enough. I do not have the beautiful white cabinets that Matthew has in his space.
1: That's
0: so
1: true. We are jealous.
0: We are quite jealous
1: space.
0: Of your beautiful cabinets and how organized they are and how lovely they are.
1: Yeah,
0: I am struggling to figure out how to store all of our records that we have.
1: Yeah, and I will say, Julia, I don't know if this has been your experience, Matthew, since you all do sort of tours that let people see a little bit behind the scenes, but I've interned at a museum that did that with a working underwater archaeology lab, and the archaeologist there had mixed feelings about it because it interrupts your productivity at the same time. He said he loves it because it gives him that chance to talk to visitors like you were talking about, but it also can be very disruptive in the middle of your day. So if you have too many of those tours in one day, he had to stagger them out, so he only did it on certain days of the week and at certain times so that it didn't get in the way.
0: See, I thought ahead and I was like, ooh, we can have a volunteer come and sit at the front so they can answer all the questions and I can continue working, or we can trade out. So
1: you just want more space with none of the other
0: Yes, I just want the more space.
1: But what has your experience with that been, though, Matt? I'm curious. Do you actually get to interact with the visitors a lot when they do those tours, or is it just kind of like a behind the windows and you wave as they walk by sort of situation?
2: So if you come and visit us on just, you know, walk in the door any day that we're open, which is not Mondays this month. It sometimes are open Mondays, usually not, though. But if you come in and visit us, you would be able to take a paleo tour with the hands-on discovery guide. So the hands-on team kind of does the general site tour, which you get to go out and look at the fossil site and you get to walk around and look through those windows on the lab and collections. So generally for us, that's not disruptive at all. Every now and then I'll step out and chat with those groups because, you know, the discovery guides do a great job and I like to hear what they say and I want to, you know, help answer questions if people have any. But, you know, I'm sequestered away in my room and you can't even see my desk from the windows. So, you know, I'm hidden away and can just keep working on whatever I'm working on. But we do occasionally book behind the scenes tours, which I generally lead, that will take you into the lab and into collections. So you can contact, my contact information's on our website and Sarah Leposky with Hands On is also a person you can reach out to about that. If you have a group that wants to do a behind the scenes tour, I can't promise that we will be able to fit it in, because just like Erica said, it can be disruptive to our schedule if we're doing a lot of them. But we do like to give people that experience. And a lot of times this is for older groups, high school and college classes, and grown-up groups, hobby groups and things. We'll have them come through and visit us from time to time. But I do think those are often very rewarding, because you get to show stuff that people don't get to see. And as people who work behind the scenes at a museum, I mean, that's where that's where the best stuff is a lot of the time. It's in the cabinets, right?
1: Yeah.
0: And for those of you who don't know, we met Matthew through NETMO, which is another museum organization around in East Tennessee. And that's half of what we spend time doing when we are around each other, is just talking about what we do. Or we talk about how we store things. We get suggestions from each other all the time. Matt and I email every once in a while, and we're like, hey, how would you store this? How do you prop this up? And all kinds of weird collections things. How do you store this properly if it's in the right kind of vein or similar veins? We work with different materials, but we still can learn from each other. But it's great time for another song break. So, Matthew, do you want to pick another song? Or do you remember which songs you picked?
3: I do.
2: So this one, we're going to take a break from the more country-adjacent stuff and go here to my favorite band of all. We're going to listen to U2. This is a song called The Ground Beneath Our Feet, which I think is achingly beautiful and has a very the guitar sounds very steely in it, very steel guitar-esque. I don't think it is. It's the Edge just doing his thing, but... yeah, let's go to U2 for a moment.
1: I will happily break away from the country to go to U2. we were talking when we came in. If we're going to break away from country, I think I prefer U2 to whatever was playing when we came into the booth. No offense to Country Casserole. I love that. All right, here's The Ground Beneath Her Feet.
4: 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You never know what might happen as we explore music along the crooked road. Come on, there's foolishness to be had.
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0: And welcome back to Museum Talk. You're here with Erica and Julia and Matthew and Abinett, the collections manager at Gray Fossil Site. And we've gotten to talk a lot of fun things about behind the scenes and fossils. And
1: just, now we're almost out of time.
0: And I'm really sad.
1: But before we go, we would like to know a little bit, Matt, if you can tell us about any of your upcoming events or programs or things that we should be keeping an eye out for, especially our local listeners.
2: So if you are in the Tri-Cities area and you have kids, it is summer reading program at all the public libraries. Okay. Now, that doesn't necessarily connect to us generally, except this year's theme is Unearth a Story. Mm. So we are partnering with several of the local libraries, Johnson City Public Library, the Gray Library, the Jonesboro Library, and I believe we might even be involved with the Kingsport Library and the Unicoi Library coming up as well. We will be hopefully installing some temporary displays with these folks and even doing some programming throughout the month of June and July, just talking about the Gray Fossil Site and other fossils in this area. I know I'll be giving a talk in June on fossil elephants here in the Appalachian Valley and Ridge I believe that's the Jonesboro Library. But that'll be happening. So we'll be around at some of the public libraries talking fossils. And of course, you can come and see us excavating in the field. Our partners with Hands On have some other exciting things coming up too that I would like to plug on their behalf since they are not here today. They've got their big fundraiser night on June 26th. That is Bourbon, Bones, and the Big Bang.
1: Well, that sounds fun.
2: Yes, it is. It is an evening event for 21 and over. And we at the Fossil Site will be helping them out with it because you'll get an opportunity. I mentioned earlier those behind the scenes tours. Last year, we kind of opened up the lab and collections and let people kind of look around in a way they normally wouldn't. Our plan is to try and do that again with the hands-on. They also have summer camps if you're looking for something to do with the kids. So Paleo Camp and Steam Camp, those are the first week. Paleo Camp is the first week of June and the first week of July, and Steam Camp is the third week of June and the third week of July. So those are coming up as well. And I don't think they're all sold out. So I think there's still spots available if you're Paleo Camp is ages 6 to 12 and Steam Camp is ages 5 to 12. So if you've got kids who are you're looking for something to do with them, those are something you should definitely check out.
1: Awesome. That sounds like a lot of fun. Yeah. You guys should check out the Bourbon Bones and what was the Bourbon Bones and the Big Bang?
0: Bang?
1: Yeah, that sounds like a great time.
0: I also kind of want to do the Paleo Camp.
1: I know.
0: Like, I want to go look at fossils. I don't know what all it includes, but it sounds like a blast.
1: I know. Lots of fun camps out there. We've got our own Pick-Along Summer Camp coming up as well, which is the second and third week of June. Second week is the beginner camp. Third week is the intermediate camp.
0: Yep. And registration is open for that.
1: Yes,
0: so if you have kiddos, you are able to sign them up, and they don't need an instrument to participate.
1: Yes.
0: You can rent a guitar or banjo or fiddle right from us.
1: Yes, we have instruments you can borrow during the week, so the campers can even take them home and practice at home. If you have your own instrument, of course, you are welcome to bring your own instrument. The beginner camp starts at complete basics, and then the intermediate camp, you do have to have at least a little bit of musical knowledge already, but intermediate is a very broad term, and our instructors are good at working with everyone who's early intermediate to a probably more advanced. We had some really advanced kids last year.
0: Yeah.
1: Actually, it was pretty cool what they came up with.
0: And there have been some bands that have been created from kiddos that have attended our camp. So pretty cool. Yeah. But we'll get into more of our upcoming events a little later.
1: Yes.
0: We always love to ask these questions, and my bucket list grows every single time we ask these. So, Matthew, our first one is, what is your favorite museum to visit or an exhibit that has changed your perspective?
2: I'll tell you, the coolest museum I've ever been to, the most fun I've ever had, was something I did last summer. So this was in August. There's this tiny little place in Beaufort, North Carolina. It's called the Bonehenge Whale Center. It is by appointment only at current time. They're working on getting an education staff, but they're sort of like a workshop where various folks, marine biologists and other folks, work with the remains of whales and dolphins that have stranded or otherwise, you know, met their end in this region of North Carolina, on the North Carolina coast. And they have whale skeletons and many different parts of them on display. Really, really fascinating to see up close. Whales are such strange animals, you know, and to get to see their skeletons up close, you know, it is remarkable. And Keith, who runs the place, gave an incredible tour. He's very passionate about what he does. It's a great opportunity to learn about ocean conservation, what we can do to protect, you know, marine mammals, and the challenges they face in today's world. But it also is, you know, I left feeling very hopeful, very impressed by some of the specimens on display. You know, whales live a tough life out there in the sea. There's a lot of dangers that they can encounter from pollution and from shipping particularly. But there's a lot to learn. And if you happen to be enjoying the beautiful, beautiful beaches of eastern North Carolina, a trip down to Beaufort, make an appointment to see the Bonehenge Whale Center. Do not miss it. It is the coolest thing I've ever seen.
1: That sounds cool. The more I learn about whales, the more interesting they become. They are kind of a fascinating animal.
0: So what you're telling me is something I didn't know, is you've gone down whale rabbit holes?
1: I mean, I've been down many rabbit holes. You've met Ryan.
0: Okay, that's fair. If that's a rabbit hole that came from Ryan, that makes sense. That makes a lot more sense than you going down it yourself.
1: My brother is also very interested in animals. At one time, he thought he wanted to be a marine biologist. He's now a science teacher at a middle school. And so he's still very interested in animals. So my life has been littered with random animal fun facts for many years, even before Ryan.
0: Okay, that makes a little bit more sense now.
1: How much of that I've retained is questionable, but but anyway, so the other half of that question though, Matt, we know what your favorite museum you've been to is, but is there a museum, historic site, or cultural site that you've never visited but that is on your bucket list, somewhere you really want to go?
2: You know, I've thought about it, and there's probably, you know, if I really just started writing a list, there'd probably be a lot of places I'd really want to see. But one that has popped into my head recently that I've never been to, and several of my friends have, and I've not been, is the University of Nebraska Lincoln's Natural History Museum. So it's often just referred to as Morrill Hall. And Morrill Hall is also sometimes called Elephant Hall because they have one of the largest collections of fossil elephants anywhere. So, like I said, fossil elephants, that's my bread and butter. That's what I do. That's what I study. So they have, you know, a remarkable diversity of fossil elephants there. I think they may be getting a renovation soon. I heard that through the grapevine. So it'll be interesting to, if I ever get a trip out to Lincoln, Nebraska for some reason, you know, Morrill Hall will be my number one spot. They've got a very large mammoth named Archie on display. So Archie is one of the biggest mammoths ever found in North America. So our mastodon is big. I think Archie might be the only land mammal in North America that's bigger than our mastodon. He is about 14 feet tall.
1: I feel like you need to make an argument for a work trip to get you out there.
0: Yeah, I feel like you need to go do some research out there.
2: Yeah. I do, actually.
0: I feel like I need to come visit the Gray Fossil Site so you can tell me all the nicknames of all your specimens, because I'm fascinated by all your little nicknames.
1: I'm actually already planning a trip out there. My niece is coming to visit us this summer, and she is also very interested in animals and the animal sciences. She thinks she might want to be a veterinarian last time I talked to her, but it's been a little while, and she's at an age where that can change daily, so we'll see. But I'm hoping to get her down to the Gray Fossil when she comes up. We just got to nail down that what weekend is going to work on her summer break.
0: Well, thank you, Matthew, again for coming in clutch and filling this hole that we had. It timed out perfectly with all the stuff you've got coming up, all the anniversaries and things.
1: Yes, and I can't wait to come see the dig site in action for the
0: first
1: time. Yeah,
0: we're gonna plan a trip. Yeah. But next week on Museum Talk, we have some more of our Bristol Roots Tradition Bear grantees. Eugene Wolf and Ben Castile are going to be on the show. We're excited for that conversation. They're always interesting.
1: It's always great to have the Bristol Roots Tradition Bears on the show. I love hearing about the work that they do and how the grant has helped them in being a part of that.
0: It's always fascinating. Yeah. But some other upcoming events that we have going on here at the Birthplace of Country Music, until September 30th, we have our special exhibit, which is Charles Vess' Book of Ballads, which has turned out pretty awesome. Erica and I put our heads together for this one a little bit more than normal, and it's pretty cool.
1: Yes, I'm just going to plug myself. This was the first exhibit that I was the head curator for, so I'm particularly proud of it. If you haven't seen it, you should definitely come do that. But it will be on display through September 30th. We do have some programming related to it coming up, though. Charles Vess himself will be here on Thursday, May 21st, for an evening with the artist, which starts at 7 p.m. You can also visit the exhibit for free ahead of time. If you come a little bit early, I believe we're doing that at 6 o'clock. If you want to visit the exhibit,
0: it should be a fun night with him.
1: Yeah, Charles is awesome. We've had the pleasure of getting to work with him while we put together this exhibit.
0: Yeah, we got to go visit his studio in person, which is really awesome to go see.
1: Yes. And his works are amazing, and he is just as magical as you think he would be.
0: He is. He's a very magical human being. But tonight, we have our Farm and Fun Time for the month of May with Joshua Ray Walker. I always do that every time I try to say it. And Chancellor Lawson, which is here at the museum in our performance theater. Goodness gracious, I'm tripping over my words. To end our Radio Bristol Fun Drive, which is still going on, and we've plugged a couple times throughout the show.
1: But yes, today is the last day for the Radio Bristol Fun Drive, so please consider supporting the station if you are a fan of any of our programs, even if it's not this one, but it should be this one.
0: But we also understand. We talk a lot during this show.
1: But yes, in order to become a Radio Bristol record breaker, you can join by donating $25 a month or a one-time donation of $300. 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My brain just auto-populated the rest of that word. I see vol as an abbreviation for volunteer too often. But you'll get a Farm and Fun Time Volume 2 vinyl record, limited edition Farm and Fun Time t-shirt featuring artwork by Brian Flower Designs, limited edition Farm and Fun Time sticker, and membership in the 1927 Society, which is our annual donor society, and that gives you access to all sorts of additional perks, including first access to concert tickets and
0: Bristol Rhythm and Roots reunion discount.
1: And discounts on
0: for
1: Rhythm
0: the
1: and
0: weekend.
1: Roots tickets. Yes, and all sorts of extra stuff. So be sure to check that out and consider making a donation today on listenradiobristol.org/give.
0: And also Saturday, we have Jam Kids also here at the museum at 10:30. So for those of you who have kiddos who want to start learning an instrument, it's $5 a lesson.
1: Yep.
0: And it's about an hour-long lesson.
1: 10:30 to 11:30. It's small group style lessons on the banjo, guitar, fiddle, and ukulele. We now offer ukulele as well.
0: Ooh, when did that start?
1: when we got a grant to donate 12 ukuleles to the museum.
0: Love that.
1: And now we have ukuleles available.
0: Thank you for those.
1: But yes, so if you have a child in your life who's interested in learning to play an instrument, please consider signing them up for lessons. You can join at any time throughout the year. And we also have a very special opportunity to learn music. I mentioned it a little bit earlier, but our summer camps are coming up and we are still registration is still open for that through June 4th. We have a beginner camp, which is complete beginners. So if they've never even touched the instrument before, this is the camp for them. We'll start at the beginning, start with the basics, and they get to have a lot of fun with that. Then the intermediate camp is a big, broad term, but they do need to have some basic understanding of their instrument in order to be able to keep up with the intermediate curriculum. But our instructors are great at being versatile, and so a large range of skills can fit within that camp.
0: And Jam Kids is a great way for your kiddos to get a...
1: To prepare
0: or dip their foot in the water if they're not really sure if they want to do camp, but want to test the waters with it. Jam Kids is a great way to kind of... test out the waters.
1: Jam Kids is a great way to get the lesson, and camp offers the lessons plus. So they will also get opportunities to work with our radio department. They get a little bit of on-air time. They do a big end of the week performance, so they get to learn songs to play. They get to do tours of the museum and all sorts of other behind-the-scenes activities. We've got some really exciting special activities worked up for camp this year, so I'm looking forward to that. And now I think it's past time for us to play ourselves off to a song. So Matt, what would you like to end with today?
2: So if I can run us over time just another moment. This one's got a little story behind it. So Julia said something a moment ago about wanting to learn the nicknames of some of our specimens. Mm-hmm. So I picked this song because it is the nickname of an alligator we found here. Now, most of our alligators don't have nicknames, but this alligator is one of the biggest ones we found so far. And it's just part of a skeleton. But there's something strange going on. His left upper arm bone, the humerus, has an injury at the end of it. And it has a really serious infection that clearly spread through the rest of his body. And we think, alligators, they live tough lives. Sometimes they'll fight with one another. And it's not super uncommon to see alligators that lose parts of their limbs to other alligators. So I think if you know this song... this is Amos Moses. So this alligator's name is Amos because his left arm is gone clean up to the elbow. So a little Jerry Reed to take us out. Thanks for having me on the show.
1: Thank you, Matt. It's been so great talking to you today.

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Hi, Lovey. 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

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Soon as it hit my window pane, sure enough hit the ground. 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Oh, country boogie.

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1: You're listening to WBCM LP Bristol, live from the birthplace of country music. Hey everybody, good afternoon, it's Roxanne McDaniel, and it's time for Outside the Box. It's the show where we play all things country and country adjacent, and I get to pick 'em. Today's show is pre-recorded. I had so many places to be today, I just couldn't be there for all of them. So today we're going to do the theme of times of day. Every song in today's program is going to mention a time of day in the title. So let's go ahead and kick things off with some George Strait, One Night at a Time.

That's Charlie Pride for you with Kiss an Angel Good Morning. And if you kiss an angel good morning, I do hope that you'll check your breath first. We all know how it can be first thing. I'm just giving out advice today. If you're just joining the show, this is Outside the Box, and I'm your host, Roxanne McDaniel. Today we're doing a theme of times of day. Every song in today's program is going to have a time of day in the title. We just had one with morning. Now we're going to go all the way to midnight with Patsy Cline, Little Walking After Midnight.

Night Moves. That's Bob Seger taking us outside the box with a little Midwestern rock and roll. Before that, we had Travis Tritt with A Great Day to Be Alive. If you're just joining us, it's Outside the Box here on WBCM LP Bristol. I'm your host, Roxanne McDaniel. Today we're doing a theme of times of day. Every song in today's program has a time of day in the title. I think we're going to carry on with a little Juice Newton, Angel of the Morning.

That's Farron Young with It's 4 in the Morning. Before that, we had Juice Newton with Angel of the Morning. A couple of morning songs for you, and I'm wondering, what's your all's favorite time of day? I will admit to being one of those annoying morning people. I love getting up and having several cups of coffee, maybe some bacon and biscuits. I get so excited just thinking about it. But it ain't morning anymore. It's afternoon, and it's time for us to carry on with the show. I believe that we would be remiss to do a show about times of day and not have the Queen of Tennessee herself, Dolly Parton, sing 9 to 5 to us. So, let's get to it.

Evening Star, that's Kenny Rogers. Before that, we had Elvis Presley with One Night. And if you are just joining the show, this is Outside the Box. I'm your host, Roxanne McDaniel. And today we're doing a theme of times of day. Every song in today's program has a time of day in the title. We've been spending a lot of time going back and forth from night and morning and night and morning. We just had the evening, and now we're going to go back to morning again. I think it's time for some Billy Strings in the morning light.

That's Tex Ritter with High Noon, Do Not Forsake Me. Before that, we had Freddie Fender with Wasted Days and Wasted Nights. Speaking of wasting time, I'm looking at the clock and we're down to the last quarter of the hour, so I better get a move on. I think it's time for some Gordon Lightfoot, Early Morning Rain.

That's Sarah Jarosz with Morning. Before that, we had Kacey Musgraves with Golden Hour. I'm looking at the clock and we are out of time, so I'm going to have to get to scooting. Want to thank y'all so much for joining me. Hope to catch y'all next time. I'm going to leave you with some Alan Jackson, Midnight in Montgomery. Y'all take care and be good out there.

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0: 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And you are listening to Radio Bristol.

Welcome to Pressing Matters. My name is Clint Holly, and I will be your host today as we take a stroll through my record collection and listen to some lost classics, new releases, and reissues all spun directly from the vinyl format. In the last 15 years, it's the format that could. Sales continue to keep going up on the vinyl format, and on social media and around the world, people are talking about records. You see them in movies, commercials. It's back in the popular consciousness, which is very cool. I've collected records since I was 10 years old back in the 1980s, and it's great to see a whole nother generation of people picking up the torch and collecting the vinyl records. And you know, in all reality, it's a great way for artists to put a piece of merchandise out on their merch table that people will buy, and you can put a new record out yearly, or you know, how many t-shirts can you buy, right? But you can support your artists by buying records from them, especially directly at their shows. You know that money is going straight into their gas tank more than ever now than before. And It's so much fun to own vinyl records. You get the artwork, you get the liner notes. I learned a whole lot about music just through reading the liner notes of records, and you don't really get that from the streaming experience. So kick back for the next hour, enjoy the playlist, grab your favorite party favor. We got a great playlist lined up of some singer-songwriters, we got some jazz, and we got some funky soul. And it's going to be a fun show. Always warming up the hot seat here for Big Lon. He comes on at 5 o'clock with Digging with Big Lon. But it's also very important to note today is the annual fund drive for Radio Bristol. 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Or more than likely, it might be easier to get on the web and go to listenradiobristol.org/give. And you can become a record breaker for a one-time gift of $300 or $25 a month. And you'll get some swag for that. You'll get Farm and Funtime Volume 2, the best of Farm and Funtime Volume 2, a limited edition Farm and Funtime t-shirt, and some stickers. 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Well, I will talk more about this when I come back on the air, because it is probably our most important week of the year. So stay tuned for more plugs for Radio Bristol. In about 20 minutes or so. Well, let's kick off the music today. Sturgill Simpson, he has an alter ego these days called Johnny Blue Skies. I don't know if it's a contractual thing or what the deal is, but his last couple of records have come out under that name. And his newest album, which I'm going to grab right now, is Johnny Blue Skies and the Dark Clouds, and it's called Mutiny After Midnight. And if you're expecting the Sturgill of Long White Line and his country thing, this is might not be for you. But if you're adventurous and you like funky, almost disco-inspired music, this is an interesting album and a cool diversion for Sturgill. He always seems to be refusing to be put in a pigeonhole or in a box. So let's jump into a track called Venus here today on Radio Bristol.

Gillian Welch bringing our first set of music to a close here today on Pressing Matters with The Way It Goes. And that comes from the 2011 album, The Harrow and the Harvest, out on Acony Records. That's Gillian and David Rawlings' private label that they put their own music out on. And they have a vertically integrated system where they record their own stuff. They cut their own lacquer masters for their records. And now David Rawlings also has invested in a pressing plant out in Denver. So they're very conscious of the entire process of making records, and it usually sounds very good. So some Gillian Welch here today on Radio Bristol. Jim Sullivan before Gillian Welch with You Show Me the Way to Go from his self-titled 1972 album out on Playboy Records. Yes, Playboy did have a record label at one time, and I think I've seen Mickey Gilley Records on Playboy Records, of all things. But this is a reissue from 2019 by a company out west called Light in the Attic Records. And if you're not familiar with Jim Sullivan, a very interesting story. He has a record, not this one, called UFO, and apparently he was driving from L.A. to Nashville to kind of make a move, make a change in his life. He had a trunk full of records, and he stopped in the desert somewhere, and he disappeared, and he's never been found. Which is a pretty crazy story, considering his album was considered, or was called UFO. And Tim Buckley was before Jim Sullivan with Hong Kong Bar, coming from his very hedonistic Greetings from L.A. album, 1972, the same year as Jim Sullivan's album. So kind of shows you what was going on in the singer-songwriter world in the early 1970s. Some very groovy music was happening at that time. And Johnny Blue Skies, also known as Sturgill Simpson, started off our whole set with Venus from the Mutiny After Midnight album. That's fresh wax right there. And as far as I know, this one was not available on streaming, so you have to buy the physical media to hear the album. And it's a fun record. Is it moving the needle artistically, or I don't know. I mean, if you're having fun, it's moving the needle, right? So just Sturgill, one of those people, just does not want to be put in a confined box with his music, and I appreciate that. You are tuned into Pressing Matters. My name is Clint Holly, and I come down here every week and spin you some vinyl out of my collection. And this just happens to be the Radio Fund Drive week, and I guess today is the final day of the on-air portion of the Fund Drive. And, you know, a Fund Drive never really ends. You're looking for money all year long. But you can go to listenradiobristol.org/give and, pitch in for the cause. And it keeps music on the air that you might not hear anywhere else. It keeps information coming at you about the Birthplace of Country Music Museum, because there's all sorts of great stuff that goes on here. You have everything from bluegrass, jams, square dances. They hosted a boot scootin' night a few weeks back. There was a vinyl record expo a few weeks back. And, you know, none of that would be possible without your contribution. So it's really important. And, you know, we like to do those things. And you know, think of what a barren place the Tri-Cities might be without some of those events and things to do. So, you know, put that in the back of your mind. And I know times are tough for a lot of people, but even if you have $5 or $10 to throw our way, listenradiobristol.org/give would be the way to do that. And that's what I'm going to pitch here today, because it's super important. And we're going to jump into, you know, we're going to take a detour here. We're going to get into some soul/funky music right here. And Syl Johnson is on the turntable, and Syl was on High Records, and he gets overshadowed a little bit by his maybe more well-known label mate, Al Green, but a lot of the same session players, same studio even, a lot of these records were recorded in, and coming from the Memphis area. So Syl Johnson, he liked to keep it funky, and here's one from, as times changed, moved a little bit towards more disco than hard soul, Syl put out this album called Uptown Shakedown, and let's listen to a track from it right here today on Pressing Matters.

away. Don't be standing around in the hall. Cause the one that gets hurt is the one who is stalled.

Peaches and Herb taking us back to 1979's Too Hot album with two exclamation points. That means it's extra exciting. On Polydor Records, a lot of fun there. Easy as pie. Peaches and Herb, I've come to really kind of appreciate them over time. And that's a record, you know, those records you can find in the dollar bin. You can go home and have a lot of fun eating some pie. Easy as pie, right there on Radio Bristol. Calipania before Peaches and Herb from 1976 originally. This is a reissue by Aloha Got Soul. And the album is called Calipania 2. The song is called Love 'Em. And Aloha Got Soul is a very interesting record label. They focus on music made in Hawaii, hence the word Aloha in their title, in their name. And Calipania was a Hawaiian band, and man, they mix a lot of influences. There's a very special sound of music that comes from Hawaii. I've had the pleasure of working on a lot of records for this record label, and it's an interesting amalgamation of influences in Hawaii. You know, it's out there in the middle of the ocean, and influences come from everywhere. Betty LaVette was before Calipania with a Bob Dylan song, The Times They Are Changing. And if you tuned in last week, I did a big Bob Dylan box set deep dive, and that was a lot of fun. So figured I'd tie back some singer-songwriter to Betty LaVette in a very soulful way. That comes from the Verve record on 2016, Things Have Changed. And Syl Johnson kicked off that set with Let's Dance for Love, 1979, Uptown Shakedown on High Records, and that was reissued in 2016 on Fat Possum Records. We are rounding third. We're heading for home. Don't forget the Radio Bristol Fund Drive. ListenRadioBristol.org/give is where you can put some money in the pot to help community radio keep chugging down the tracks. And, a great example of that is coming up here in just a few minutes with Big Lon. He really exemplifies the spirit of what we do here, collects records from this region and kindly donates his time to let people hear that history and pass that history down. So he is knocking on the door, so I'm going to put a record on here. Here's Cleveland Eaton with one of my favorite songs called Mo, Let's Have a Party.

Rudolph Johnson bringing our show to a close here today from a Black Jazz album going back to 1972. We heard some Doug Karn before that, also on Black Jazz, 1974 from Adam's Apple. We heard Higher Ground. And before that, we heard Cleveland Eaton from a album called A Good Eaton. And that is also on Black Jazz. Mo, let's have a party. So if you've been having a party, stick around so you can listen to Big Lon and Bailey George here today. Don't forget the Radio Bristol Fun Drive is happening right now. Listen, radiobristol.org/give is where you can drop some money in the bucket. And until next week, listen to some music and have a great day.

0: All right. Another great show in the books there, Mr. Clint Holly. Great. Thanks, man. Betty LeVette was amazing. That was so the ride up today, Bailey. Yeah, I got to hear that, some great music from Clint.
1: Very nice.
0: Right on. All right, take care, man.
1: See you guys. Have fun.
0: All right. So the magic of the magic of live radio. I've got a little conversation with Clint there before he left. And on today's Digging with Big Lon, I've got a special guest in the studio. I've got the old hit parader himself, Mr. Boppin' Bailey George. Say hello to everyone.
2: Hey. Howdy, howdy, howdy, everybody everywhere. Welcome to Digging with Big Lon. And this is kind of the old fogies reunion of Radio Bristol, as we're, because I think we're the two longest
0: running
2: us and Marshall.
0: They haven't ran us off yet.
2: Yeah, that's right.
0: All right, excellent. So we've never done any collaboration. We've been to all types of music festivals and events and hung out with some cool folks over the years, and thought I would put together a Jim Eanes show, and he had a bunch of records and I had a bunch of records. So what we're going to ask you all to do is sit back, kick your shoes off, get your favorite flavor of Kool-Aid. And what do you say, Mr. George? You want to get into
2: Let's get into it.
0: All right. So I've got one queued up. We're just going to bounce things off you guys. Up first, I've got one of my records, a record on Salem. This is Riding the Roads from 1962. Let's give it a spin.

0: Gorgeous.
1: Yeah, it's a great way to start the show there.
0: Yeah.
1: Man, I got into Jim Eanes, didn't know anything about him. I found one of his Richertones at a flea market once.
0: Wow.
1: Of course, that's in Mateo's collection now. I didn't know what I had at the time, but he's like, I'm going to trade you a
0: Where all good records end up.
1: Yeah, where all good records end up. So I know a little bit about Jim Eanes. I know he was from the Martinsville area.
0: Mm-hmm.
1: Prolific career from like 1949 to sometime in the late 70s. He put out like 60 something records, I think.
0: Yeah, his first records are with Roy Hall, even earlier on Bluebird.
1: Oh, okay.
0: And that's got like Tommy Magnus and stuff on it. Okay. Roy Hall, not the Big Stone Gap Roy Hall, the piano player, but the one that recorded in the Carolinas and was all that. Don't Let Your Sweet Love Die and all that.
1: Bluegrass.
0: Yeah, yeah, kind of proto bluegrass in that same kind of space as the Mainers, Mountaineers, and that sort of thing. Tommy Magnus playing fiddle on it, and songs that became kind of standards. Natural Bridge Blues is the one that he was does the singing on that particular record, and it was a pretty big major hit, at least for fiddle players, because a lot of fiddle players even around there still play Natural Bridge Blues and stuff like that, and they don't always sing the words, but Jim Eanes sang it on the record. That was like 40, 41.
1: Okay.
0: So he was like a teenager then.
1: Awesome.
0: I had a long career. I get into the mid-90s, made records. So.
1: And, you know, it's funny. I kind of jokingly said on my – and if you, I know folks out there who listen, a lot of you follow my page, but Big Lon's Grateful Dig, I finally came into possession of three really clean copies of some of his Blue Ridge 78s, and I posted, should I do a Jim Eanes show? And isn't it crazy all the responses? It's like dozens of people saying, heck yeah. And then we found a guy who had written an article in a bluegrass magazine in Japan who's like, yes, and here's my article for background. That's how much people wanted to hear Jim Eanes. So what do you got queued up for us?
0: Well, we have one of the Blue Ridge, not 78s, but on 45. And this, in my experience, has been one of the most common Jim Eanes records. I've come across this a few times on 78 and 45.
1: Okay.
0: The 45 has a different flip than the 78. The 78's has an answer to Missing in Action, like a sequel song, one of those things. But the flip of this has Lady of Spain on it, and that's kind of a interesting record for bluegrass fans because that's one of the first recordings of banjo player Alan Shelton, who went on to kind of usher in the second wave of bluegrass banjo playing in the early 60s and stuff.
1: Okay.
0: But anyway, this is Long Journey Home, and this is the this is such a good bluegrass record, and we just play it and let
1: people
0: hear
1: let's
0: it.
1: Let's give this thing a spin.

0: That's bluegrass music.
1: Appreciate you bringing that one in and sharing it with us. I had not heard that before. I think I have this record, and honestly, I never played this side.
0: I've had it on 78 and 45. That's our most recent copy of it, and I can't remember where that came from. But it's like I say, that one. But what a good record, isn't it?
1: Yes, yeah, it is. Yeah. Interesting thing about him for me is this his longevity that we talked about. But you know, he started out on Decca, and he was one of the more prolific artists on Starday. But all throughout that time period, he's on all these small independent labels. You know, he was on Richard Tone in early 50s, and he was on Blue Ridge, like four different records on Blue Ridge in like 51, 52, 53. And then all these small Nashville labels. So speak a little bit on your knowledge of him.
0: Well, you know, my personal affinity for Jim Eanes is he's one of these people that, you know, when you talk about the first generation of bluegrass music, everybody talks about Bill Monroe, and he was played with Bill Monroe. Just everybody just about played with Bill Monroe in the early days. He did a stint with him, and they talk about Flat and Scruggs and the Stanley Brothers, and those are kind of the main three. But there was a lot of these people that were kind of riding the border between mainstream country at the time, and you'll find that in his Decca recordings. There's a lot of the A-Team and stuff, but he's also capable of doing really good bluegrass like that, and I believe that was recorded at WPAQ, maybe, and because he had a stint there and made some records for Blue Ridge there, I think. That might have been one of them, but so he was bouncing around old-time string band music, kind of more mainstream country music, some rockabilly that we'll hear a little bit later, and he's, because I think his voice isn't associated with that like high lonesome kind of thing. He was a very adaptable singer. Mm-hmm. I think that kind of keeps him out of the discussion in the modern day for a lot of bluegrass fans and stuff like that. But he obviously has a big cult following, as you just say the name Jim Eanes, and he's very loved by collectors. But as far as like kind of the mainstream bluegrass fan, it's kind of unfortunate that he's been kind of sidelined and stuff, because we'll find out and talk later. He had national hits, or at least wrote national hits, or was credited with writing national hits, and was a big fixture around the country music scene for a long time. But, you know, so as somebody personally that in my music that kind of straddles the line between bluegrass and country music, I appreciate his ability to have a career in kind of both camps, you know.
1: He interweaved himself continuously in both.
0: Totally.
1: He was very well received. So I know one of his biggest hits was Old Standby, and he used that for a Vanity label in 1966. I'm not even sure where this was recorded.
0: I had never seen this record until just now.
1: I can't remember where I found it 2 or 3 years ago. I've never seen another copy of it. So this is Jim Eanes on his own label, Old Standby, and this is Love on Wheels. You guys ready for it? Let's give it a spin.
0: Yeah.

0: hope you guys enjoyed that. Love on Wheels by Mr. Jim Eanes. And you are tuned to Digging with Big Lon here on Radio Bristol today. I've got Boppin' Bailey George in as co-host today. And we're doing a I Get High on Bluegrass special. Mr. Jim Eanes. The first Jim Eanes record I found. And I got it because it was on Dominion.
1: Yeah.
0: I Get High on Bluegrass. And I was like, that is the coolest record. Even I didn't know anything about bluegrass when I first started collecting records. And this is one of the first ones I found. It's like, I like this bluegrass.
1: Yeah, it's a fun record.
0: So it looks like you've got one of his Deccas here queued up. Tell us about this one.
1: Yeah, we'll go back to 54 for this one. And this is kind of an interesting record because, for two reasons, it's on the precipice. We were talking about how Jim Eanes was good at riding the trends while that last record was playing. Lon, you were talking about how it was kind of had vibes of Roger Miller, kind of, and I agree with that. And you know, Jim Eanes was somebody that was very good at following the trends of country music because he had such a long career. And this one is interesting because it's kind of in that transition period from hillbilly boogie, hillbilly bop into rockabilly and rock and roll. Mm-hmm. And but it's a bluegrass record, and it. A lot of people will hear this and they'll think, I've heard this song before, even if they haven't, because it's very similar to Bill Monroe's Uncle Pen.
0: Okay.
1: And in fact, it shares, I think, the same fiddle player on it. I got the session log here. It's Jim Eanes, Grady Martin on guitar, Jack Shook on the other guitar, Bob Foster on steel, Hubert Davis on banjo, who played a lot of Southwest Virginia records. He's on a lot of blues. Ernie Newton on bass, and Bobby Hicks on the fiddle. So very young Bobby Hicks on this one. So it's the Wiggle Worm Wiggle, a fun little record.
0: I love the title.
1: A brand new dance. Bluegrass Dance Craze Records is one of my favorite subgenres. So here's one of them from 1954.
0: Right, we'll give it a spin.

0: Hot Licks.
1: The Wiggle Worm Wiggle. Man, I love that. Thanks.
0: Isn't that a fun record?
1: Yes, it is.
0: I actually, now all the bluegrass people are going to get on me, but I actually like that better than Uncle Penn. I think that's a real fun song and good stuff. And Bobby Hicks getting a lot of use out of that solo, the fiddle solo.
1: And as I tell people, there's only two types of music. There's music you love, and there's music that the artists love making. So, you know, you can't hate because, you know, it's like, oh, that's not a bluegrass purist. You know, honestly, when these guys were playing in the 40s, there was no definition of bluegrass, because I've got bluegrass records that have piano and organ and, you know, electric guitar.
0: Even Monroe made records with Glockenspiel on them. There's a few. So,
1: there we go.
0: You know, and that being on Decca Records is kind of a good sign that, as you could tell, that was a very, like, loved record. And probably like VG, some would say VG Plus, you know, my kind of condition. But that that's a good example of something that's on a major label that isn't easy to find. A lot of people think that stuff that's on Decca, RCA, Columbia, that, there's a million copies of those everywhere. But that's a good example where, and that's one of the more common of his Decca recordings, but still a good. He recorded a lot for Decca that went unissued at the time.
1: Oh, man.
0: And that's a shame because they're all just top-notch. And there is a Bear Family CD of his Decca recordings that is worth seeking out if you can find it.
1: Good deal. All right. So, if you have been listening to all this, this is Digging with Big Lon, and I'm Big Lon. Got Bob and Bailey George in the house with us today, just going through bluegrass. I'm all tongue-tied here.
0: Get high on bluegrass.
1: I get high on bluegrass. High on something today. High on life. But I get high on bluegrass, Jim Eanes special, and his, I guess when he put together his band in the 50s, is that Decca? Is that just Jim Eanes, or is that the Shenandoah Valley
0: Boys? It's Jim Eanes and the Shenandoah Valley Boys.
1: So that was his early band, and they were kind of like this troubadour, all-star band of bluegrass musicians from Southwest Virginia who maybe didn't fit in with everybody else but did their own thing well together.
0: Totally.
1: And I didn't know I had this one in my collection until I was digging through records last night. I've got one of his Star Days we're going to play for
0: you. My favorite label.
1: All right, excellent. So I don't even know the year on this one. I could look it up. But
0: 60 or 61, I'm pretty sure.
1: 60 or 61, okay. So here's Jim Eanes and the Shenandoah Valley Boys with I Gotta Know.

0: Great record there,
1: man. Yeah.
0: Tell me a little bit more about his Starday days, if you know much about that band.
1: Well, he had a kind of, he's one of these people that, you know, Starday started in Texas in the mid-50s and later moved to Nashville. It was bought by Don Pierce. And there was a period where Starday was kind of working as Mercury Records' country roster. So a lot of people like the Stanley Brothers, who were recording on Mercury, ended up on Starday once Mercury decided to they basically just wanted to be in the George Jones business and kind of let the other people on their roster go. So like Bill Clifton was one of those people, and the Stanley Brothers, and you know, this was the period in the mid to late 50s where traditional country music was kind of getting surpassed by the Nashville sound and the kind of effort to keep a country music field going in the wake of rock and roll. And you know, because when rock and roll hit, it was such a big thing that the industry immediately had to like tamper down on it. And one of those ways that they did that was the Nashville sound. And so a lot of these people, especially like Jim Eanes and the bluegrass groups and the people that kind of were in the hillbilly bop and traditional country space, got sidelined onto I wouldn't say lesser labels, because Starday is my favorite label, but in the industry terms, kind of more minor labels. And so Jim Eanes, I think those records might have been recorded elsewhere and leased to Starday, because there were a few, they worked with different people. Lonzo and Oscar was another group that they worked where they would kind of record people, and then Starday would put it out. Buzz Busby recorded in D.C. and Baltimore and leased his records to Starday, and they would put it out on the main Starday label. And I think in the transition period, while they were getting the Starday studio in Nashville up and running, they kind of kept going by putting other people's records out for them as Starday artists to kind of build their roster and things. And Jim Eanes, we got a record here that ended up being a fairly big hit for Starday that says a Jim Eanes production on it, and it's okay. His band with backing another person. But anyway, all of the Jim Eanes Starday stuff has this really cool sound, because it's a nice cross between bluegrass music and hillbilly bop or rockabilly, whatever you want to call it.
0: So I played a Starday, and you've got one queued up here on your turntable. We got two microphones and two turntables today. So tell me about the one we got queued up.
1: Well, this is one that came out around the same time. I think they're not that far apart in numbering. So this is Road Walk by Fools, and it's slightly warped, so we'll see if it plays. It played at home, so we'll cross our fingers. If not, we'll go to Plan B.
0: All right, we'll make it work somehow. Let's give this thing a spin.
1: Good record.

0: That settled down. That settled down. I think I was afraid it wasn't going to play all the way, but then it ended up being okay.
1: Yeah, I think it. I think it turned out well. So I really like that song. I like his voice.
0: Yeah, you know, that's what I was saying earlier about how Jim Eanes is so different than a lot of your other first gen. You know, obviously I love all the bluegrass legends of old, but there's something that's very, I don't know. He's so malleable to all the different types of country music, and some other, you know, people could only sing bluegrass, and they sing bluegrass very well, but Jim Eanes could do like straight country. He could do good, like kind of rockabilly-ish things like that. It's just really smooth kind of voice. He kind of reminds me, in a more modern example, of someone like Larry Sparks, who on paper wouldn't have the best bluegrass voice, but then you hear it and you're like, oh my gosh, it's such a good record.
1: Yeah, definitely. Okay, I can get that. So you were talking about an adjacent to Jim Eanes record, and you happen to have that in your box. So he's got a box of Jim Eanes related 45s, and I've got mine. So
0: yes.
1: Tell me about this next one. We're going to play this this next star day that you were talking
0: about.
1: Okay,
0: so this is an artist named Lonnie Irving, who had a very brief career. I'm not sure where he's from, but this was the biggest. We're going to play the flip of this record. He had a hit, like a top 10 country hit out of nowhere in 1961. On a record called Pinball Machine. And Jim Eanes produced, and his band is playing on this record. And I kind of think that there's a possibility he might be singing verses. This is a very lo-fi record in the best of ways. Mm-hmm. Anyway, it's just so good. This is almost, I hate to even call this a bopper. It's more like a rockabilly record, but it's got banjo on it. It's very good. Lonnie Irving, I Got Blues on My Mind on Star Day. And this is just perfect music.
1: All right, let's spin this thing.

0: what a record.
1: Man, I love that. So as I was saying, I was listening to it. It's kind of like hillbilly bop, rockabilly, bluegrass with a little jazz and a little rock and roll.
0: It's perfect music. It's just perfect.
1: As I said, American music.
0: Yeah, exactly. Oh, my gosh. And so that came out in 61. And if you think of what's on the country chart in 1961, that's like peak era of like Jim Reeves and Floyd Kramer and all those big Nashville sound things. Could you imagine getting that record on as if you're a programmer? And the fact that the other side, which is even more lonesome and crazy, made it into the top 10 is insane. And that fellow Lonnie Irving ended up passing away shortly after. He only made a couple releases on Starday. Okay. But it says a Jim Eanes production. And if that's what a Jim Eanes production sounds like, then it just adds another feather in Jim Eanes' cap.
1: So you are tuned into Digging with Big Lon. And I'm your host, Big Lon, and we got Bop and Bailey George in the day as co-host. We're doing I get high on bluegrass, Jim Eanes special. And I'm going to explain that to you, because like, what do you mean you get high on bluegrass? What's going on, Big Lon? So one of the first Jim Eanes records I ever came across before I really knew who he was, other than I had seen his name when I was researching Blue Ridge and Richard Tone. This is on the Dominion label from Salem, Virginia. And this is one of his later records. I think this is, 1978.
0: Wow.
1: So one of his later records. And I think it summarizes the rough and tumble world of bluegrass. It's to me, when I coming into collecting records and getting to know some of these artists and there was always this perceived in national media that the bluegrass guys were wholesome, singing about Jesus on Sunday dudes. And half these guys were, they would have gone into the truck stop and cleaned people out and drank all the beer. So this is a record kind of about that. So here's Jim Eanes with I Get High on Bluegrass.
0: Yeah.

0: right, Bailey George, what do you think about my favorite Jim Eanes record?
1: I think that's a great record, and that just sums it up.
0: I get high on bluegrass, and you are listening to Digging with Big Lon here on Radio Bristol, and we're going deep diving into the catalog of Jim Eanes today, and I've got Bop and Bailey George in the house. We've been just trading licks here, I guess. He's going into his box, me going into mine, so... You know, usually it's a scripted show, but with this, kind of got an outline of where we want to take it, but we don't really know if that's where it's going to go.
2: If it's all Jim Eanes all the time, then it's good enough.
0: There we go. So, before I announce this next one, any other thoughts or anything so far, what we played or anything we've mentioned you think you need to add?
1: I think that record you said was from 78, close to 78, late 70s. Mm-hmm. I think... It's kind of interesting to see how the trajectory of Jim Eanes' career, like we were talking about how versatile he was, and it's kind of interesting the way like a music industry can pigeonhole somebody.
0: Right.
1: Because by the late 60s and throughout the 70s and certainly throughout the rest of his career, he is 100% a bluegrass artist, which is a little unfair to his versatility in other forms, especially considering we played a record on Old Standby, and we hadn't really mentioned that was a big top 10 pop hit, not only for George Jones, but also for Gene Pitney, and they did it together on a record, and Jim Eanes kind of was behind that record. He had the original recording of it and everything like that, and he's credited as the writer. So it's kind of interesting that it just shows the way like a music... And that's kind of the way that a lot of those people went, where bluegrass was kind of a part of the wider country music world, and then it kind of became more niche as the 60s and turned into the 70s.
0: And it seems to me, and you know a lot more about bluegrass than I do, because I'm a kid that grew up on Led Zeppelin and The Clash. I didn't know anything about bluegrass until I started collecting records. But it always seems to me that kind of this offshoot that bluegrass kind of took, like the festival and small venue kind of. So there were people that stayed relevant in bluegrass a number of years because people didn't really care about the new bluegrass groups so much. They wanted to hear the Stanley Brothers, and they live right down the road. And
1: exactly.
0: They're coming to the festival down here in Gate City.
1: Well, and in some ways, a lot of certain types of regional music got preserved that way that in Nashville they wouldn't have. Because, you know, once you go to Nashville, they're going to put Nashville's musicians on it and that sort of thing. And so if Jim Eanes had kind of stayed, we have a record that we could play here in a little bit that's kind of like an alternative history. If Jim Eanes decided not to go the bluegrass route and just stayed in the kind of mainstream country way, what it would have sounded like. But we've been saying over and over that Jim Eanes is one of these people that just has such a wide variety of music. And here's the thing, it's all good.
0: Good music. I've got his old 78s, and there's one song I've played, and we won't even say the name of the song. It was period okay. It's maybe socially not the best record today, one of his richer tones. But other than that, and that's still a good song. I don't know if I've ever heard a Jim Eanes song that I didn't like.
1: You know, a lot of these people, especially when they try something new, it takes a while for it to stick, and sometimes it doesn't stick at all. But it just seems that, like, every style of music that Jim Eanes tried, he mastered it.
0: Yeah. That just gave me a bad vision of being a little kid in the 70s and Rod Stewart and Kiss all of a sudden decided they're going to become disco.
1: Yeah, I know what you mean.
0: It's like, wait a minute, you guys were just singing about getting intoxicated, and now you're singing disco songs. So anyway, of course, you know, when I was 8 years old, it didn't matter to me, you know, anyway. But great perspective. A lot of people chase the next thing, trying to make it over the top. Jim made it early in life.
1: Yeah.
0: And I think he was probably in a position... Just like you're talking about the old standard, he probably made enough money off of that recording to kind of do what he wanted, have the freedom to, if I want to record, I want to record. If I want to go to a festival, I will. If I want to sit at home and drink beer and watch the trucks drive down the road,
1: he's kind of like Red Kirk in that regard.
0: Yeah.
1: You know, where it's like, Yeah, I've made my Nashville records. I did that. Now I can kind of do whatever I want to, whether it's, you know, I'll run a little business here, or I'll be on TV when I want to be, I'll, you know, that sort of thing.
0: More than a little business. Man, he was he was a millionaire, and very little of it came from his, you know, his first two hits were on Mercury.
1: Mercury and RCA. Yeah.
0: And then he made records when he wanted to for the next 20 years or so.
1: Must be nice.
0: And I went to high school with his daughter, and never knew, you know, that her dad was this big country music star.
1: Yeah, and I think Jim Eanes is kind of the same way, where maybe more recordings, certainly, but kind of the same. One of these people that locally might have been the biggest deal.
0: Yeah.
1: But on a national scale, you might, you know, somebody in California might not know Jim Eanes. But if you were in Martinsville, you know, he's as big as Ronald McDonald, you know, that sort of thing.
0: Walking down the street in Danville, he's a big deal.
1: Exactly.
0: And he's a big deal in our hearts. So
1: that's all you can wish for.
0: This, I told you I love that I Get High on Bluegrass. But this next one is probably the one I've played the most on Dig 'Em a Big Log.
1: Cool.
0: This is just a fun, good feeling record. I think you've heard this one. So this was one of his Salem records, and Salem was a label in Salem, Virginia. I know he had at least four 45s on that label. I've got three in the box here, but this one's my favorite of those. So let me get my thoughts here. I don't have my glasses on, folks. That's what happens when you're an old man. So this is from, I was trying to see the year, 1965.
1: Oh, cool.
0: So I think this may be his last Salem. I think they were all mid-60s.
1: Yeah.
0: So this is She Took the Bus and Left a Crying to Me.
1: What a country title.
0: That's a country song. That's a tearjerker waiting to happen. Let's give it a spin.

0: All right, Mr. Bailey George, what do you think about that record?
1: That's a great record. That should have been a hit record. That's got, like, you know, some of these local records, you hear them, and it's like, you know, there's no way they're just going to be able to program that on a station. But that could have actually been a really big hit. That's a good record. Yes.
0: Well-produced, just clean, great vocals, great music. Just the sound quality engineering on that record. That's a Nashville label.
1: Yeah.
0: Nashville record on a Salem, Virginia label.
1: But, yeah.
0: You know, that was Don McGraw on that label, and he was a stickler for making it sound right. So that is one he got right.
1: Yeah, totally.
0: So you're listening to Digging with Big Lon here on Radio Bristol, and I'm your host, Big Lon. We've got Boppin' Bailey George in the house. We're doing a little joint session here on I Get High on Bluegrass, the story of Jim Eanes. And we've jumped all around, bopped all around his label, and he's got one queued up here that I've never heard before. So
1: yeah,
0: we're going to let Bailey tell you a little bit about this.
1: This is a K-Arc record, and the K-Arc label is kind of like the Starday label in that it started elsewhere and ended up in Nashville. And this is from its Nashville period. And this is a great song. And that label lasted a good while. I think the most famous release on K-Arc at this point is probably Eddie Nowak's Psycho. But there was a lot of good records on K-Arc. Oni Wheeler, another one of my favorites, recorded extensively for K-Arc as well. And you see various K-Arc records from time to time. This is from, I would say, probably, it has like a 70s sound to it. Mm-hmm. And there's some steel guitar licks that are reminiscent of Ralph Mooney's work on Waylon Jennings records. You'll hear that. If you know those records well, you'll know the lick when you hear it. Okay. But anyway, this is it's a real good tearjerker. What is it? Nobody's Heart. Nobody's Heart on K-Arc Records from Smiling Jim Eanes.
0: All right, let's get a little Smiling Jim a spin.
1: You wonder why they called him Smiling after you hear this one.

0: All right, Mr. Bailey George, what do you think about that record?
1: That's a good, you know, we were saying that reminds, I agree, it reminds me of George Jones as well. And it's like, you know, there was a time where George Jones LPs had one Jim Eanes song on them at a time. So Jim Eanes is in that same group of people that George Jones constantly mined for.
0: That's one of my songwriters.
1: Yeah, you know, like Eddie Nowak or Wayne Kemp or some other people like that. So, but maybe not as beloved by the masses as some of those people, or by the masses, I mean the handful of people that collect this kind of thing. Mm-hmm. You know, and it's kind of a shame because I think because he's considered a bluegrass guy.
0: Yeah.
1: You know?
0: Yeah. But I love that record. I appreciate you sharing that with us. So, man, it is almost time.
1: Wow.
0: At the end of the hour, we're having so much fun. I've got another one of his Salems queued up here, but before we spin this one, is there any closing things you would like to say about Mr. Jim Eanes?
1: Well, the main one thing that we need to mention, because the bluegrass people will get on to us if we don't mention, Jim Eanes had the original recording, and he's credited with writing a song called Baby Blue Eyes, which is one of the first records that Flat and Scruggs recorded for Mercury.
0: Okay.
1: He recorded it for Capitol. And that's a rare record to find.
0: Okay.
1: That's in the same group of records, like the Carl Butler Capitals are
0: 78?
1: On. Yeah, 78 and Tommy Fail Capitals and everything. But he recorded it again for Decca in the early 50s, and that was not released. It's only available on the Bear Family set, but it's a gorgeous record. They do it as a waltz and not a full fast bluegrass kind of thing. But anyway, so I mentioned it for all the bluegrass people out there,
0: right.
1: But just Jim Eanes, one of the best talents there ever was in bluegrass and country music, and should be considered among one of the greatest vocalists in the vast thing that we call hillbilly music.
0: All right, excellent. So I knew you had a passion for Jim Eanes. We've talked about his records before, and when I started putting this together, Bailey had commented on my Facebook post about those Jim Eanes 78s and like, I think I'll do a show. And I got all that response, and I said, I want to do a show. Bailey, you want to do it with me? And he's like, sure. So appreciate you, man. I've learned a lot today. You know, that's the cool thing about collecting records. It's you know, it's ongoing. You know, as I tell people, I'm discovering the musical heritage of Appalachia one dusty old record at a time. And that's truly been the story today. I've heard some new stuff. We're running out of time. You know, that's all we have is time. So I'm going to play one last Jim Eanes record. We got to play you a sad country song. So this one's on Salem. And the name of this tune is Some Kind of Fool. So if we're both on this side of the dirt next week, we'll get together and do this mess again. Appreciate you all for tuning in. Let's end the hour with Mr. Smiling Jim Eanes.

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0: were caught red-handed. 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

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I bet you've all been wondering where I'm at. I heard things just ain't the same without me. Hold your hats, the party's on, the king is back. I've been slumming in the hard parts of the

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It takes a word to make a sound. It's nothing but a plain and simple natural fact. Hold your hats, the party's

time somebody came a-swinging. It's high time somebody took a crack. It's high time for folks to start believing. Yes, that's right, the party's on and the king

birthplace of country music and home of the Carter family, this is Natalie Merchant, and you're listening with me to Radio Bristol, as you very well should be.